0: And bowel cancer survivor Matt Duggan has passed the 310-kilometre mark on his 10-day run down Tasmania. 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
2: Now for the good news from Hebrews chapter 12. Keep on loving one another as brothers and sisters. Do not forget to show hospitality to strangers, for by doing so, some people have shown hospitality to angels without knowing it.
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2: It's 5 minutes after 10. Ewan's in real soon. Checking our weather, though, before we go to Ewan. Top of 14 today for Hobart. A couple of showers around the place. There is also a marine wind warning as well. It's currently 12 degrees in Hobart. Tomorrow, partly cloudy and 18. Sunday sounds good. Sunny and 18 before a cloudy Monday and 16 on Monday.

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0: Ultra 1065, we're getting into the DeLorean, the time machine, going back 25 years to 2001. It was a time when this iconic film was released.
1: How long is America going to pretend the world is not at war? Tell that to the soldiers who today are hitting hard in the far waters of the Pacific. Tell that to the boys in the flying fortresses. Tell that to the Marines.
0: Pearl Harbor. Oh, how good was that on the big screen? And in 10 minutes, Shakira. She's taken us back to 2001 with her song, The One, in 10 here on Ultra 1065.
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6: 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We will

sometimes we look at a successful person's life and we think, aren't they lucky? Or aren't they gifted? Weren't they fortunate to be born into such a great family, to live in a good area, or to be blessed with the very best genes? But the problem is, we are looking at the outcome, the final product. We haven't seen behind the scenes. We haven't seen the whispered conversations in shadowed corners, the tears of rejection in back rooms, the multiple steps of faith and risk, times of doubt that were overcome, and the moments of fear that were confronted over and over again. You see, each of our lives is made up of 1,000 little steps. And though for everyone circumstances are vastly different, the same sorts of obstacles must be overcome. Can I encourage you today to keep taking those steps? Don't wait for the fear to leave you. Don't wait for the doubt to go. Keep moving forward in all that God has for you. One day, someone will look at you and say, "Aren't you lucky too?" You're listening to Tanya Harris of GodConversations.com.

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1: The nation's energy and fuel future has been the focus of trade talks in Canberra. Anthony Albanese today signing critical new pacts with his Japanese counterpart.
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1: In this bulletin, an ISIS bride not expected to face a Sydney court in person, and the WA Treasurer defending yesterday's budget. With the details, I'm Jaden James. Three women who returned from Syria have now been charged after touching down in Australia last night. Two women detained in Melbourne are now facing crimes against humanity charges, including enslavement. A woman who landed in Sydney is due to face court charged with entering a conflict zone and joining ISIS. Reporter Sarah Stewart says she is not expected to appear in person at the Downing Centre.
2: The latest information I have is that she will be fronting via video link. They don't want those scenes that we saw at Melbourne Airport last night with lots of people turning up. So I do understand it is via video link in the Downing Centre local court.
1: Federal police say the 32-year-old woman could face up to 10 years prison for each offence. The WA Treasurer is adamant there is enough cost of living relief in this year's state budget to help struggling families. WA driver's licence holders will be able to pocket a $100 fuel support payment. Rita Safiotti says that's not the only measure in place to help West Aussie families.
3: On top of that, we've got the student assistance payment, and that's targeted at families, noting that the cost of getting kids to school continues to increase. We've also created a foster carer and grand carer gold card, and that specific benefit targeted at those foster carers and grand carers looking after our most vulnerable children.
1: The Cook Labor government revealed an eighth consecutive operating budget surplus of $3.5 billion. Overseas, Donald Trump has ordered a midnight bombing of Iran's Keshem Island in the Strait of Hormuz. The Pentagon says it is not a restarting of the war, as Iran considers a final peace memorandum that would see a lifting of US sanctions and freeing up billions in frozen assets. A cybersecurity expert says a bank employee in the US who hung up on Pope Leo because she believed it was a prank call did the right thing. Professor Nigel Fair at Monash University says pins, passwords, and security prompts which led to the mix-up will soon be a thing of the past.
4: But the important thing to add to that is the multi-factor authentication. Just like when you log on to your bank and got the facial recognition, more and more of your apps are coming with those, and we really should be enabling it in every possible opportunity.
1: The American-born Pope had been trying to change his on-file address and phone number with his Chicago bank. To the AFL, Hawthorn spearhead Jack Gunston booted 6 goals against Frio last night, but it wasn't enough, with Fremantle coming from behind with a stunning final quarter effort to win by 15 points. Hawks coach Sam Mitchell says the Dockers were too good in the end.
5: I think at one stage it was inside 50s with 2 to 20 for the last quarter, so we couldn't find any way to get any field position and just get the ball into our front half. So, you know, we got taught a bit of a lesson late. So we've talked a lot this year about being ready to play and win against the best sides. We proved tonight that we're not quite there.
1: Mitchell also says it's too soon to say how long Tom Barras will be out for after hurting his hamstring. That's the latest news in sport. I'm Jaden James.
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8: Police are searching for two men who allegedly fired shots at a home and car in Bridgewater overnight. A 5% levy on short stay in Tasmania has passed the lower house, and more than 1,200 Tasmanians have signed an open letter demanding long-term funding for community services ahead of the state budget. 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
9: Well, after a very chilly day yesterday, we actually lit a fire yesterday for the first time in a while. And it was very nice sitting inside with this nice warm fire going, but it was rather chilly, wasn't it? Today, similar, cloudy today and 14 expected. It is currently in Hobart, just a little over 12 degrees, so not too far away from expected top of 14. And then tomorrow, partly cloudy, 18. And Sunday, mostly sunny and 18.

0: 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If you were Bernie, you might be listening. She sent a recent message to us saying thank you.
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1: 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They're an incredible pop sensation right around the world. They've also got many Christian tracks, and one of their songs comes from quite an intense place of imagination.
2: If I lose myself, even though it sounds like this euphoric kind of let's go crazy tonight song, it's actually about my buried latent fear of flying and going down in an airplane, waking up on an airplane and finding out that you're actually going down, looking out the window, seeing your life pass before you, and then somehow finding comfort in the fact that the person next to you is experiencing the same traumatic event. If it's someone you know or you love, then there's like, well, at least, you know, if I lose myself, then at least it's with you.
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good thing to praise children for the praiseworthy things they do, but is there a limit to the compliments we offer them? Hi, I'm Deb Sorensen, behavioural scientist with Focus on the Family Australia. Praise is essential to a child's self-esteem, and the children who grow up without it wither like unwatered plants. But too many good words for the wrong reasons can be inflationary in nature. This is called flattery, and the essence of it is that it is unearned. It's what grandma says when she comes for a visit. Oh my, look at my beautiful little girl. You're getting prettier every day. Or, my, what a smart boy you are. Flattery happens when you heap compliments on a child for something that he does not achieve. 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Parents should avoid sliding into empty flattery, but they should always be ready to offer genuine praise to those who deserve it. For more parenting tips, go to families.org.au.

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1: 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I must admit there have been a number of times when I've either been driving to work, and I consistently listen on my drive to and from work, but more so on the drive to work when, you know, I've got a busy day coming up and there is just, you know, like the word for the day and God's word read out to me just gives me the encouragement and hope that it's all going to be okay today, irrespective of what comes my way.
0: Yeah, so many people have done it in the past and really recently, in fact, giving financially to support this radio station. So thank you so, so much for keeping us on air with, of course, a Christian purpose around Hobart and Ultra 106.5.

Have an awesome rest of the morning and minutes to go before the 12 o'clock news bulletin and the weekend, of course. Well, only a few hours away as well. Myself, Ewan, here behind the mic. I'll be back to do it again Monday at 10 o'clock. Have an awesome rest of the day, weekend. 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Catch ya.

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1: In this bulletin, Labor defending its handling of returning ISIS brides and an uphill battle for the coalition in the Farah by-election. With the details, I'm Jaden James. A government minister is defending the handling of the return of the so-called ISIS brides after three women were arrested when they returned to Australia. A woman who touched down in Sydney has been charged with entering a conflict zone and joining ISIS. Two of the women who arrived in Melbourne have now been charged with crimes against humanity offences, including enslavement. Speaking to Channel 9, Tim Ayres has been asked if they should have been blocked from arriving by a temporary exclusion order in light of the seriousness of the charges.
2: That's not the advice that the government has received. I mean, the security agencies have done their work to the fullest extent and they will continue to do it.
1: Each of the offences carries a maximum of 25 years in jail. The federal government has been warned that its plans to abolish more private health fund rebates for over 65s will see the closure of many smaller private hospitals and private regional clinics. The Association of Private Healthcare Australia says the plan will cost Medicare more than it saves. It's identified 27 smaller private hospitals and clinics that would be at risk of closure, including a number in Victoria. The Nationals leader admits his party is facing an uphill battle in the Farah by-election. Voters will head to the polls in the electorate tomorrow to replace former Liberal leader Susan Lee, who quit politics in February. Polling indicates One Nation will snatch the New South Wales seat from the Liberals. Matt Canavan has told the ABC it will be a challenge for his party and the coalition more broadly.
3: I mean, to win it, I don't get on a football playing to lose. There's no doubt this is an uphill battle for us. It's a real challenge, obviously, having a by-election.
1: The Labor Party has opted not to run a candidate in Farah. A new study has found many Australians believe their personal data is being misused but don't know how. The Monash University research shows less than 1 in 5 people understand how online tracking works. Lead author Dr. Oman Hagag says software developers need to design clearer privacy systems.
4: We want real privacy. We need to design systems that people can actually understand, not just accept.
1: He says it causes people to become distrustful. In sport, the NRL bunker is again under scrutiny after last night's 44-12 win for the Dolphins against the Bulldogs. Canterbury back rower Jacob Preston was sent to the bin for a late hit on Dolphins playmaker Isaiah Katoa during the high-stakes clash. Dogs coach Cam Serraldo arguing the game was riddled with soft calls.
5: There's ones where we're just an easy target at the moment. So that's one. Every time we have a chance to apply pressure and we're playing that field position game, we just don't get rewarded for it.
1: Tonight, the Roosters take on the Titans. Then the Cowboys face the Eels. And in the AFL, the power of Brisbane's midfield has forced Carlton to recall George Hewitt for tonight's clash against the Lions at the Gabba. Essendon has dropped fullback Ben McKay for tomorrow's match against GWS. That's the latest news in sport. I'm Jaden James.
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8: Police are searching for two men who allegedly fired shots at a home and car in Bridgewater overnight. A 5% levy on short stay in Tasmania has passed the lower house, and Hobart has topped the nation for hotel occupancy for a third straight month, with hotels nearly 88% full in March. 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
9: Now for the good news from James chapter 1. 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
9: Coming up to 5 past midday, it's currently 13 degrees in Hobart, top of only 14 today, so not too far away from our expected top. Cloudy weather on the way, possible showers about the place too, and then it does improve for the next couple of days. It's warming up a bit too. Tomorrow, partly cloudy and 18. Sunday, sunny and 18.
12: Lunchbox.
9: G'day, Lunchbox. It's Scotty here on this Friday afternoon, and we've got some great music coming up, of course, all from the 1980s. And this first song is one of the very biggest hits of 1985. Funny thing is, because of a whole bunch of things in the industry at the time, the band have said they actually didn't start making a lot of money from this song until 2020, which is kind of a little bit crazy. But the other bit that's a little bit controversial is Katrina from Katrina and the Waves. She actually couldn't use the Katrina and the Waves. There was a legal wrangling going on, the band split, and so she wanted to call herself Katrina and the Waves in performing, and the band said absolutely not. So then she had to go by Katrina Leskinich, or she called herself Katrina formerly of Katrina and the Waves, and she even at one stage was calling herself Katrina and the Nameless. But here's the original song that really did amazing things for her. This is Katrina and the Waves and Walking on Sunshine.

John Mellencamp and Lonely Old Night. It's the 80s Lunchbox on Ultra 106.5. And sad to hear in recent years that Huey Lewis, the News, has been having a pretty tough time health-wise. So he has this thing called Meniere's disease, and it basically affects his hearing. And for somebody, you know, whose whole life has been hearing, that's pretty tough. So it affects hearing, it affects balance, it causes tinnitus and vertigo, it can fluctuate unpredictably. He says the worst part is not even being able to enjoy music. So he has cochlear implants in, which is helping him being able to hear people speak. But as far as touring and singing and stuff, that's kind of in the past for him, sadly. So, but anyway, we've got a whole legacy of a lifetime of songs from Huey Lewis and the News, and if this is it.

It's Ray Parker Jr. in Ghostbusters, 22 minutes after 12. It's funny how bands can have certain images and the real life doesn't always necessarily match up to the image. For instance, Wendy James was the lead singer of a band called Transvision Vamp, and, you know, the media loved her and they talk about what she's wearing and all this. This is during the 1980s, and often she attracted more media attention, like in her personal life, than she did the actual music that she produced. And even after she left the band, she still remained pretty successful. But the irony is there's their big song called Baby I Don't Care by Transvision Vamp. It sounds carefree and rebellious, but actually the label was putting a whole bunch of pressure on them to continue to produce record hit singles and maintain that image. So the image was all about, we don't care, you know, we're rebellious, but they were very much under the thumb of their record label. But anyway, here it is, the big song from their Velveteen album, 1989, Baby I Don't Care.

Billy Idol, hot in the city. I don't think he's talking about Hobart at the moment. It's been a pretty chilly couple of days, isn't it? It's the 80s Lunchbox on Ultra 106.5. Glenn Medeiros in 1986 was an absolute unknown. So he was at school. He was living in Hawaii. He was an unknown. And he's had a bit of a voice. And so he decided that he'd go into a local radio talent contest in Hawaii. He won it. And they released the song. He went from being somebody who nobody had ever even heard of before outside of his local area, and he then became an international pop sensation overnight. So rather than chasing celebrity forever, he actually eventually moved into education and school leadership. So these days, he's the head of a school. But in 1987, he was a sudden hit, and this is his big song, Glenn Medeiros.

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0: Cyndi Lauper and Change of Heart. It's 20 minutes away from one. Coming up real soon, Linda Bailey. And it's called Advice from My Mother. I thought that was appropriate heading into Mother's Day. So we're going to play that in under 5 minutes.
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0: Growing up, my mother gave me lots of advice. Brush your teeth twice a day. A problem shared is a problem halved. Use your manners. Do it now before you forget. As a child who just wanted to have fun and play, these words of advice were often met with a disgruntled groan. However, now as an adult and a mother myself, I can see how brilliant these words of wisdom were. God is the infinite source of wisdom. However, there are times when we hear his advice and we reply with the disgruntled groan. Love your enemies. Pray continually. It's more blessed to give than to receive. As we grow in our faith and stick to God's wisdom, we'll soon discover that he is even more wise and faithful than our mothers. He doesn't give us this wisdom to make our lives harder, but just as my mother did, he desires our lives to be the best that they can be. I'm Linda Bailey from dailydevotions.com.au.
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0: It's the Shantoozies. Love the one you're with. It's 10 minutes away from one. John's in next. Dave's in at 3 o'clock for the afternoon drive program. And I'll be back on Sunday morning, but also Monday morning for breakfast. Have a fantastic day. In 60 seconds, it's the Choir Boys.
1: The National Day of Prayer is on Saturday, May 23, 2026. 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In Joshua 3, verse 5, Joshua told the people, "Consecrate yourselves, for tomorrow the Lord will do amazing things among you." 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
1: In this bulletin, ISIS brides appear in court and the TGA issues a warning. With more, I'm Jaden James. Two women arriving back in Australia from Syria have appeared in the Melbourne Magistrates Court after being charged with crimes against humanity offences. The pair, aged 53 and 31, are among the group with alleged links to Islamic State who arrived in Melbourne last night. Both women will apply for bail in court on Monday. The federal government is claiming next week's budget will produce $64 billion in savings. Labor claims the budget is now in a better position compared to the forecasts at the end of last year. Treasurer Jim Chalmers says the government is operating within its means.
2: These are 64 billion reasons why this is an especially responsible budget. There will be more than the usual amount of savings, more than the usual amount of reform in the face of more than the usual amount of global economic uncertainty.
1: The extra money coming through slowing the growth of some programs and reclaiming some unspent funds. The opposition leader is expected to unveil the second stage of the coalition's immigration policy. The Australian reports Angus Taylor will use his first budget in reply speech on Tuesday to outline the plan. It's understood to include a cap on net overseas migration that is in line with new home completions. The Therapeutic Goods Administration is warning that Australia is being flooded with illegal peptides and other injectables used in bodybuilding, weight loss, and beauty treatments. The administration has also raised concerns with the federal government over the lack of regulation and oversight of many healthcare workers who operate outside of the TGA and other regulators. Experts are calling for a greater action to address one of the country's deadliest cancers. Just 49% of women diagnosed with ovarian cancer survive beyond 5 years. Debbie Scheel from Ovarian Cancer Australia says major reforms are needed.
3: We know awareness matters, but awareness alone is not enough. We need system-wide reform, sustained investment in research, and a commitment to equitable care so that every woman gets the best treatment she can, no matter who she is and no matter where she lives.
1: There are many different types of ovarian cancers. A meeting between Queensland Rail and the Rail Tram and Bus Union is yet to reach a resolution on a wage dispute. Ongoing industrial action has caused frustration for commuters, with trains running on significantly reduced schedules. Both parties will meet later today in a last-ditch attempt to reach an agreement. To sport, the Giants have been forced to make some major changes to their lineup ahead of this weekend's AFL clash with the Bombers. Four different injuries have left coach Adam Kingsley to name VFL stars in the likes of Jake Riccardi and Toby McMullen to take on Essendon.
4: We'll need to lean on that again this week, and you know, probably four changes with X and Leck, and obviously the concussion to Angwin and Jesse's hip's no good, so he won't play. Yeah, a little bit frustrating, but it is what it is.
1: In tonight's matches, the Lions host the Blues and the Power take on the Bulldogs. That's the latest news in sport. I'm Jaden James.
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7: Tasmania's public schools have lost access to the Canvas learning platform after a global cyber attack on its owner and structure. Two men have been arrested after police found a loaded homemade firearm and drugs during a raid in Launceston. And police are searching for two men who allegedly fired shots at a home and car in Bridgewater overnight. For more of the latest and to be notified when news breaks in your area, download the free Pulse Tasmania app today.
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8: 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And now for the good news from 1 John 2:25. 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
8: 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The week is almost done, and in the next hour, new music for Jelly Roll and Karine Leon, some Mariah Carey and Blessing Offer. I'm looking forward to the weekend. Let's take a step closer. Olivia Dean, So Easy to Fall in Love on Ultra 106.5.

Well, apparently that one has soccer written all over it. Jelly Roll and Karine Leon Leiter, somehow tied in with the 2026 World Cup. Well, the 80s Lunchbox is back tomorrow and every day for lunch. It is the best of the 80s from High Noon. They do say it takes 10,000 hours practice to become world class. So let's clock up a bit more of our 10,000 hours. 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

0: 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Mariah Carey's coming up.
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Ultra 106.5 Jars of Clay and Mariah Carey, Vision of Love from 1990 from the station that brings a positive perspective to Hobart. Our Mother's Day is this Sunday. It is the thought that counts, but don't forget to get organised for your mum. Dave is in after three with Afternoon Drive. This is Ocean Alley, First Blush.

The movie The Island with Ewan McGregor and Scarlett Johansson is a tribute to human curiosity and the human spirit of the desire of each of us to fathom the unknown, far more than simply seeking simple pleasures like job satisfaction or occasional enjoyment. People long for true knowledge and deep understanding of what lies behind and beyond our own experience. In the movie, we are told that the promise of escape to an island beyond a sterile capsule is the one thing that gives the inmates hope and purpose. Recast in our world, it's the equivalent of saying, "I just live for the summer holidays," but people want so much more.

Jesus once said, "If anyone is thirsty, let him come to me and drink. Whoever believes in me, streams of living water will flow from within them."

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1: In this bulletin, last-minute pitches being made in Farrah, EV sales continue to climb, and WA drivers to get fuel support. With more, I'm Gareth Stafford. Politicians are making their final pitch to voters in the seat of Farrah ahead of tomorrow's by-election, the vote triggered by Susan Lee's decision to quit politics following her dumping as the federal Liberal leader in February. All eyes will be on One Nation and independent Michelle Millthorpe, who nearly won the seat at last year's federal election. Australia's peak motoring body has found electric vehicle sales achieved a record quarterly market share. Hugh Phillips reports.
2: In the first 3 months of 2026, the sale of vehicles with internal combustion engines fell to just 64% of the market. Conversely, battery electric and plug-in hybrid vehicle sales broke records of both market share and total numbers. The Australian Automobile Association data reveals the quarter also saw demand for medium and large cars dominated by electric vehicles. In those categories, internal combustion engine sales only accounted for around 16 and 39% respectively.
1: Hugh Phillips reporting. The WA Treasurer maintains the state budget handed down yesterday will help West Australians with the ongoing cost of living crisis. A new incentive included in the budget was a $100 fuel support payment. It's available for all WA licence holders through the Service WA app and can be spent on anything, not just fuel. Rita Saffiotti says those who don't agree with the payment don't have to claim it.
3: It's very hard to means test WA payments, but this is something that people can apply for. So if people believe they don't need it, they don't need to apply for it. It's not compulsory.
1: The opposition has criticised the budget, saying the government is overspending at a time of high inflation. The World Health Organization expects more cases linked to a hantavirus outbreak on a cruise ship. Passengers on board the ship are preparing to disembark and travel home this weekend. 8 cases have been reported so far. 3 people have died. To sport, and in the NRL, the Dolphins are relishing the glory of back-to-back wins after a 44-12 domination over the struggling Bulldogs in Brisbane. It was a stunning comeback from the home side, who put down 40 unanswered points after trailing 12-4 a few minutes in. Captain Isaiah Katoa praising his team's brutal defence.
4: To only let in 2 tries, and one we're probably a little bit disappointed with, and to fight our way back into that game, fight the momentum back, I think it gave us a lot of confidence going into that second half.
1: Tonight, the Roosters face the Titans while the Cowboys tackle the Eels. In basketball, the Pistons have taken a 2-0 lead over the Cavaliers in their NBA Conference semi-final series, winning Game 2 107-97. And in soccer, Aston Villa has reached their first European final of 44 years with a 4-0 demolition of Nottingham Forest in the Europa League semi-finals. That's the latest news and sport. I'm Gareth Stafford.
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7: Tasmania's public schools have lost access to the Canvas learning platform after a global cyber attack on its owner infrastructure. A 5% levy on short stay in Tasmania has passed the lower house, and police are searching for 2 men who allegedly fired shots at a home and car in Bridgewater overnight. For more of the latest and to be notified when news breaks in your area, download the free Pulse Tasmania app today.
5: Pulse Tasmania. News that's Tassie as.
8: 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The Lord upholds all who fall and lifts up all who are bowed down.
9: Hun, how's the new showerhead coming along?
10: Nearly there. Just have to... I'm okay.
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Ultra 106.5, Band Reeves' new track, If I Didn't Have You, as we continue to bring a positive perspective to Hobart. Dave is raring to go after three, getting you home for the weekend. This is Jewel, You Are Meant For Me.

Ultra 106.5, Casting Crowns, One Step Away on your family-friendly station. Well, Scotty is back on Monday for Brekkie. Then Ewan has the morning show. They are at it every weekday. It is the very best way to start your day. Here's Avicii, Broken Arrows.

0: Ultra 106.5 Pink and Temper Trap, Sweet Disposition. News is coming up at 3. Then Dave drives you home for the weekend. If you're a mum, happy Mother's Day for Sunday and every day. I'll catch you next time. Sienna Spiro is next.
1: The National Day of Prayer is on Saturday, May 23, 2026. The theme this year is consecration. In Joshua 3 verse 5, Joshua told the people, "Consecrate yourselves, for tomorrow the Lord will do amazing things among you." 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You can join the Zoom prayer meeting, find a local event, or register to host an event at australiapraise.com.au or search up Australia Praise on Facebook.
2: Hi Hayley, how are you?
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It's been called the 1.4 kilo powerhouse, but man, there are times I just love to find the switch and shut it off for a while. I'm talking about the mind. Why is it we can look at a person or situation and instantaneously make a judgment about whether they're right or wrong before the facts get in the way? Even more intriguing is not the reason, but the actual spirit of intent within you and me for the judgment. Most of the time, it's just ego trying to prove we're better than someone else. And with a judging panel of one, plus our own special self-serving criteria confirming we must be right, it's easy to carry on blissfully unaware. Jesus put the good news like this: love God with all your heart, soul, and mind, and those around you as you love yourself. It's a choice. The scary thing is, we go to anywhere but love in a flash. But just as we observe where our minds have gone, we can also practice exercising the choice of gently bringing God's love for others and ourselves into that same space.

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1: In this bulletin, Julie Bishop resigns as ANU Chancellor, billions of dollars in budget savings predicted, and charges officially laid against returning Australians. With more, I'm Gareth Stafford. Julie Bishop has resigned as Chancellor of the Australian National University, effective immediately. The former Foreign Minister took on the role in 2020 and was due to finish her term at the end of the year. Ms. Bishop's 5 years at the university have been plagued by scandal and controversy. The government says next week's budget will produce $64 billion in savings. Nelson Scott reports.
2: Labor is under pressure to deliver a fiscally responsible budget amid persistent inflation and ongoing uncertainty in the Middle East. The Treasurer says $64 billion in savings have been found, which puts the budget in a better position than was previously forecast. The extra money has come from reducing the growth of some programs, like the NDIS, and redirecting unspent funds from various grants. Jim Chalmers says the savings will help reduce the national debt.
3: These are 64 billion reasons why this is an especially responsible budget.
2: The opposition believes the government is not doing enough to deal with inflation and housing supply. Liberal Senator Sarah Henderson says the coalition's budget reply will link immigration with home shortages.
4: There are simply not enough houses being built.
2: The budget will be delivered on Tuesday.
1: Nelson Scott reporting. Two women detained after arriving back in Australia from Syria are now facing slavery offences. The pair, aged 53 and 31, are among the group who arrived in Melbourne last night. A woman who landed in Sydney has been charged with entering a conflict zone and knowingly being a member of a terrorist organisation. The Queensland Education Minister says QLearn has been closed to stop any further access breaches following a cyber attack yesterday. Educational technology giant Instructure has been infiltrated by hackers, with thousands of Queensland students and teachers' information breached. John Paul Langbrook says he's calling on the federal government for action.
5: This is an issue that's affecting Tasmania, Victoria and New South Wales as well. It's not just schools, it's universities, it's a number of institutions, and it's important, I believe, that we coordinate a national response.
1: Almost 9,000 institutions worldwide are clients of Instructure's learning management system. To sport, and Richmond is looking to build consistency as it prepares to take on Adelaide on Sunday. The Tigers picked up their first win of the season in Round 8 against West Coast. Coach Adam Uze says the team has stayed grounded after the drought-breaking victory.
6: We weren't looking at highlights all week. We review the game like we would if we had lost the game. So we got some clear learnings from where we needed to improve. It's never as good as it seems, and it's never as bad as it seems at times. So we've been preaching that. So after a win, we've got to be really measured.
1: Meanwhile, Essendon has dropped fullback Ben McKay for tomorrow's game against GWS. That's the latest news and sport. I'm Gareth Stafford.
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9: Tasmania's public schools have lost access to the Canvas learning platform after a global cyber attack on its owner Instructure. A 5% levy on short stay in Tasmania has passed the lower house, and police are searching for two men who allegedly fired shots at a home and car in Bridgewater overnight. 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
10: 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Proverbs 10 verse 21. The lips of the righteous nourish many, but fools die for a lack of sense.
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14: And the time is 5 minutes past three. And the weather at the moment, as you can see outside, it's overcast and a little breezy. It's 14, that's the warmest it's been all day, and it feels like 10. Tomorrow, overcast, 8 to 18. For Sunday, a Mother's Day fine, 6 to 18. And on Monday, overcast and 6 to 17 degrees.

0: Emily Sandow, you're finally next to me, and the time is 13 minutes past 3, and kids out of school, 40 kilometres an hour around the school zones. Now, today is World Free Trade Day. May the 8th is also World Ovarian Cancer Day, and Ovarian Cancer Australia CEO Debbie Scheel has this to say about it.
1: Cancer, survival rates are unacceptably low, and diagnosis often comes very late. World Ovarian Cancer Day is more than just raising awareness. It's a global call to action to close the gaps that cost lives and ensure that no woman is left behind. In Australia, ovarian cancer is projected to increase by 58% by 2050. This is a stark reminder of what's ahead if we don't act now. This World Ovarian Cancer Day, we're calling for urgent, sustained investment in research, treatment, and support, because without it, outcomes for women just simply will not improve.
0: That's Debbie Scheel, the CEO of Ovarian Cancer Australia Day, and today is, of course, World Ovarian Cancer Day. 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Time to hear from Zach Bryan and Something in Orange. It's already 14 past 3.

0: down. Grass, trees, and dew, how I just hate you. Please turn those headlights around. 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

We are vessel there and the proof of his love. The time is 20 minutes past three. Our talk topic after school today is sport. Well, of course, if you're a parent, you will know that tomorrow morning your child will be heading off to a soccer ground, perhaps, or a hockey facility, or if it's a Sunday morning, it'll be the start of the or the continuation of the AFL's season. The younger Oz Kickers have been going for a couple of weeks now, so whatever sport it is that you're involved in over this weekend, I hope that you'll enjoy it. And the good news is that the weather's pretty good too. It's around about 18 degrees for tomorrow, so you won't have to rug up too much at 22 past three.

0: The book Mothers Who Drive Their Daughters Crazy explains that the healthy mother creates a bond of safety and protection for her daughter. And then, step by step, year by year, accomplishment by accomplishment, she lets her daughter go. One of the things mothers and daughters have to learn if they want to have healthy relationships is to stop rehashing the past. It's not important anymore what a mother did or didn't give her daughter in childhood. What she must do is recognize her daughter's current needs and reach out and support her. Give her now what she didn't as a child. In the Garden of Eden story, God gave each of us full freedom. But in recognition of the yearning in people's hearts for reconciliation, God sent his only son Jesus not to rehash the past, but to lovingly respond to our present and future needs.
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1: Good afternoon. In stories making news, the federal government claims next week's budget will produce $64 billion in savings. Labor says the extra funds have come through reducing spending on some programs and scrapping the northern half of the inland rail. Two of the three so-called ISIS brides will spend the weekend in custody after they made an appearance at the Melbourne Magistrates Court this morning. 53-year-old Kausar Abbas and her 31-year-old daughter Zainab have been charged with crimes against humanity and slavery. Both women will apply for bail on Monday. Queensland Education Minister says QLearn has been closed to stop any further access breaches following a cyber attack yesterday. Educational technology giant Instructure has been infiltrated by hackers, with thousands of Queensland students and teachers' information breached. And Essendon has made six changes for tomorrow's game against the Giants in the AFL, including the omission of key defender Ben Mackay. I'm Gareth Stafford, and those are the latest news and sport headlines.
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5: The crazy weather seems to be perfectly right. This time last week, you may remember, it was the 1st of May, and the maximum was 27 degrees. Today, it's only got to 14. But elsewhere around the country, more importantly for the travellers, Perth sunny and 24, Adelaide overcast and 19. Alice Springs, a frosty night but a fine day, 1 to 19. Darwin, 34 and fine. Brisbane overcast and 25, Sydney fine and 22. Another frosty start in Canberra, low of 0, top of 17. Melbourne, a few showers and 16, and Hobart tomorrow overcast and 18. As mentioned today, it was 14 degrees, just below average. Currently it's 10 in the city, feels like 7 on your skin. As Peter Andre says, give me a little sign. I think it might be a sign winter's on the way.

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1: I've got so much to be thankful for. Look, I got a roof.

0: Forrest, Frank and Thankful. And I don't know if you're a fan of TikTok, but you'll see a lot of that particular song in TikTok, lots of different people doing different versions of Forrest, Frank's Thankful, or each one of them being thankful for what it's got. In fact, I think the funniest TikTok version that I saw was a lady coming out of an African hut being thankful for the roof over her head. But it's Forrest Frank, who was recently asked a little bit about his career.
1: I think that God perfectly orchestrated my career to set me up to be where I'm at right now, where he actually gave me a very successful song earlier in my career, and I got to feel it. I got to let it kind of puff me up a little bit. And later in that career, we started turning down offers, started saying no to stuff, and I started to actually run away from the success and run away from it all. And in the peace and quiet of that, then this success came. And so now I just stay ground level. This entire time I've stayed ground level, all glory to Jesus. So anything up, it's just all to him.
0: That's Forrest Frank there. And Thankful, of course, was the song. And that's what he thinks of his music career and the way things are going up. Well, I don't know whether things are going up for the Port Adelaide Football Club or not, but if you're going to watch them in action tonight, we'll talk about sport in a moment, you'll probably hear this song.

That's loving the outcome there with Strangers. At 14 minutes past five, let us have a look at the world of sport. And for AFL fans, wasn't last night's match an absolute ripper? Hawthorn led for three quarters of the match, and then the Fremantle side got the crowd on side, and the Purple Army just ran over the top of them to win in the end, reasonably comfortably, kicking, I think, five goals in the last 5 minutes. Magnificent effort from the Frio side, who look pretty good this year. Now, tonight, as I mentioned, Port Adelaide are on against the Bulldogs. That's at 8:10. And the AFL, again, is scheduled a doubleheader on a Friday night. The other game may not be worth watching. A friend of mine is a very avid Carlton supporter, and he even doesn't want to watch his side just at the moment. They're taking on Brisbane at the Gabba. Tomorrow afternoon, North Melbourne will play Sydney at Docklands. The Giants will take on Essendon in Sydney. The Gold Coast will host St Kilda, and Geelong and Collingwood will meet at the G at 7:30. I must have been going to Western Australia around this time a couple of years ago because I went and saw that match. I remember it vividly because there was a mark taken about 25 feet outside the boundary line by a Geelong player, and they said, play on. Melbourne and the West Coast, you can tell my allegiance. On Sunday at 1 o'clock, Melbourne and the West Coast, and Richmond and Adelaide at 3:15 to wrap up the round. Followers of NRL, if you want something tonight, the right Roosters and the Titans, and the North Queensland Cowboys will take on my lot Parramatta, who are hot and cold. Big weekend of golf also, of course, the Spanish Open, the Quail Hollow in the US, and the LIV Virginia for $20 million. Good money if you can get it.

Sorry, Colton, I'll let you finish. All that matters, Colton Dixon here on Drive with Dave. At 4 minutes away from 5 o'clock, news, sport, weather on the way. It's a typical Friday drive home, though. The arterials are all flowing well. Murray, Liverpool and Campbell Street, a tad on the slow side, but you won't be held up too much. Another update on the traffic in around about a half an hour's time. If you can see some trouble out on the roads that we can't, give us a call, 6231 1065. If it's safe to do so, we would love to hear from you. In the meantime, take us up to the 5 o'clock news and knock-off time for the 9 to 5ers. I Won't Give Up from Jason Mraz.

0: 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Be remembered the way you want to be.
1: In this bulletin, questions over proposed budget savings, fears that inflation could spike higher, and studies uncover how the brain works when unconscious. With more, I'm Gareth Stafford. The opposition is sceptical the federal government has found $64 billion in savings ahead of Tuesday's budget. Labor says the extra funds have come through reducing spending on some programs and scrapping the northern half of the Inland Rail. But Liberal leader Angus Taylor says he's doubtful they exist at all.
2: I never believed this Treasurer when he says there's going to be savings. They're always made up. What we know is spending is growing twice as fast as the economy. We know that. We know the Reserve Bank Governor has done something which is very rare for Reserve Bank Governors, called out the government's spending.
1: The Treasurer says the savings will be used to help pay down some of the national debt. Inflation could rise by 7% by Christmas if the Iran war pushes oil to $200 a barrel. Federal Treasury documents seen by the SMH The Age reportedly detail how that scenario would affect Australians in the long run. The cash-strapped Victorian government has been given a $3.8 billion boost for its signature suburban rail loop project. It's the second handout from the federal government for the first stage of the project, connecting Cheltenham to Box Hill. Prime Minister Anthony Albanese says the loop is an important economic lever.
3: The Victorian government and I negotiated as we always do. We are committed to investment in infrastructure because that is how you grow an economy. That is one of the best things you can do to boost productivity.
1: The Commonwealth has already committed $2.2 billion. Scientists have found the unconscious brain is still capable of listening and learning. Gabrielle Hodson explains.
4: A study published in the journal Nature looked at seven epileptics having brain surgery with electrodes put in the part of the brain associated with memory and learning. News Corp says the team from Baylor College of Medicine in Houston played a podcast to patients under general anesthesia, discovering hundreds of neurons were still firing and changing the way they fired as each word was spoken. Different patterns also emerged for words linked to people or places and others to emotions, objects or actions.
1: Gabrielle Hodson reporting. Sport, and in the AFL, North Melbourne has named Luke Davies-Uniacke for tomorrow's game against Sydney amid concerns over his hamstring. The midfielder experienced tightness during last week's loss to Geelong, but coach Alistair Clarkson says there's no concerns with LDU.
5: He's good as gold, and it was more a precaution. I think it was the start of the third quarter or somewhere thereabouts that he was showing some signs of some tightness or just not being able to move freely. He played another 50 minutes of the game, so yeah, we just took him out of the game once we knew the result was inevitable. So yeah, he's been able to recover well.
1: George Wardlaw returns after missing the Geelong game through illness. That's the latest news and sport. I'm Gareth Stafford.
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6: A person has been injured in a two-vehicle crash at Falmouth on Tasmania's east coast. Tasmania police have seized three rifles and 32 cannabis plants after searching two properties in southern Tasmania. And Tasmanian Premier Jeremy Rockliffe says government funding for greyhound racing will end by 2029, whether the ban bill passes or not. For more of the latest and to be notified when news breaks in your area, download the free Pulse Tasmania app today.
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9: 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Everyone who calls on the name of the Lord will be saved.
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9: Time is 5:05. Weather today, overcast and 14. Currently 11, feels like 9. Tomorrow, overcast 8 to 18. For Mother's Day, fine 8 to 18. And Monday, overcast again. Closer to average temperatures in 10 to 16. The sun has now set. Time to put on the lights as you make your way home safely on the roads. It's NF with Let You Down.

Yeah. Don't talk down to me, that's not gonna work now. Packed all my clothes and I moved out. I don't even wanna go to your house. Every time I sit on that couch, I feel like you lecture me. Eventually, I bet that we could've made this work and probably would've figured things out. But I guess I'm a letdown, but it's cool, I checked out. Oh, you wanna be friends now? Okay, let's put my fake face on and pretend now. Sit around and talk about the good times. That didn't even happen. I mean, why are you laughing? Must've missed that joke, let me see if I can find a reaction. No, but at least you're happy. This life-

0: Jesus Culture and Fierce at 12 minutes past five. What's happening? Mother's Day is happening. And in the lead up to Mother's Day, a book has been written with a Mother's Day message for overachievers. Sound interesting? Well, if you listen in the next 60 seconds, you'll find out a little bit more.
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5: The National Day of Prayer is on Saturday, May 23, 2026. 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In Joshua 3 verse 5, Joshua told the people, "Consecrate yourselves, for tomorrow the Lord will do amazing things among you." 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
0: You're on Drive with Dave. Great to have your company along this afternoon. Now looking at a very serious topic. Daughters all over Australia are speaking about the lifelong impact of a loss of mum ahead of Mother's Day. And to find out a little bit more about it, Danielle Snelling's joining us. Danielle, welcome along.
6: Thank you so much for having me.
0: Let's start firstly with the impact of losing a mum. It's obviously a very traumatic time.
6: It is, and the magnitude of this is huge. There's over 3.9 million Australian women who have lost their mum, and of those, 1.2 of them have experienced the loss before age 44, so a huge number of women experiencing all those milestones that you usually want your mum around for. But more so, the impact of mother loss is really profound and lifelong. So when daughters aren't surrounded with adequate care and support and understanding, that's when we start to see things like anxiety and depression and loneliness and isolation playing out. So support that is understanding of the impact is critical.
0: Mm. Now, you, of course, founded Motherless Daughters Australia. And in the lead up to Mother's Day, this is something I think we all need to think about and be conscious of because people sometimes find it difficult to talk about grief.
6: Yeah, absolutely. It is one of those things that society struggles with, unfortunately. But for something that is so prevalent and something that everybody will go through one day, we do need to get better at talking about it. And I think one of the most important points is to know and have confidence in the fact that people who have experienced the loss of someone, in this case their mum, want to talk about her. They want to be asked about her. They want you to share memories that you might have of her. And they don't want it to be ignored. It's often an elephant in the room, and that can perpetuate those feelings of loneliness and isolation. So absolutely talk about her and reach out to someone that you know if they have lost their mum, because we want it acknowledged. We don't want it dismissed.
0: Mm. How should people support those that are missing mum in the lead up to Mother's Day?
6: Yeah, look, reaching out in the lead up to Mother's Day is probably more so important than the day itself. The lead up is really brutal. We're bombarded with Mother's Day promos everywhere, which is great because Mother's Day is important, but it is one of those tough times for those that have lost their mum. So reaching out and checking in the lead up is important and not being afraid to call it out for what it is. But also then checking in on Mother's Day as well and just saying something like, "Hey, I'm thinking of you and your mum today," or "Do you want to tell me a story about your mum?" Or if it's someone that you don't have a really close friendship but you also want to acknowledge it, even asking what that person's mum's name is really meaningful.
0: Mm. So where can we go to find out a little bit more about support or to learn a little bit more about the wonderful work that you're doing?
6: Yeah, so Motherless Daughters Australia is a national organisation, and all of the information, including support, upcoming events and news and information, can be found on our website, which is motherlessdaughters.com.au. And you can also find us on socials as well, which is a real hub for all kinds of support and education and awareness pieces, not just for those experiencing loss, but for those around them who might want to have some extra tips on how to support them.
0: Danielle, thank you for having put this group together, and thank you for highlighting something we all need to be aware of in the lead up to Mother's Day coming up on Sunday. It's been great to have you on the program.
6: Thank you again for having me.

You've probably heard someone say, well, you need to accept me as I am. Usually we say it when we're trying to justify some lousy behaviour. Yes, I'm angry, I'm selfish and thoughtless, but hey, you need to love me anyway. And it's true. We're called to love others unconditionally and to follow the example of Jesus who loves us just as we are. But at the same time, God loves us too much to leave us just as we are. He works to change us from within, to deal with our anger, to kill off our selfishness, and to grow in grace and kindness. And as followers of Him, we're called to do the same. Growth happens best in an atmosphere of love. That means one of our main roles as spouses and friends is to love others into wholeness. Love accepts, but it also challenges. Love forgives, but it also calls for growth. Let's love others as Christ has loved us, accepting them first and then loving them into the fullness of who they're created to be. I'm Tanya Harris of GodConversations.com.

It's Dan Brimless wherever I go, and wherever you're going on your way home, you should not have too much trouble out and about on our roads because it's a Friday evening and things are pretty smooth, although it's getting busy down and around the Salamanca area and also likewise Sandy Bay. But not too busy around the city. Macquarie and Davey, Liverpool, Campbell, Murray and Collins having a little bit of traffic on it, but not as bad. Domain Highway's cleared up too, and it's pretty much a good run on the arterial, so you should get yourself home on time to enjoy another relaxing Friday and a great weekend. We've got the news, headlines and weather for the state coming up next after the Foo Fighters these days.

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1: Good afternoon. In stories making news, the Albanese government is being accused of failing to use the available powers to prevent the latest cohort of ISIS brides returning to Australia. The opposition claims the immediate arrests of three of the four women is proof more could have been done. The cash-strapped Victorian government has been given a $3.8 billion boost for its signature suburban rail loop project. It's the second handout from the federal government for the first stage of the project, connecting Cheltenham to Box Hill. A new incentive included in the WA budget is a $100 fuel support payment. It's available for all WA licence holders through the Service WA app and can be spent on anything, not just fuel. And in sport, Aston Villa has reached their first European final in 44 years with a 4-0 demolition of Nottingham Forest in the Europa League semi-finals. They'll face Freiburg in Istanbul early on May 21st, our time. I'm Gareth Stafford, and those are the latest news and sport headlines.
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5: 28 to 6, Burnie overcast and 17, Devonport overcast and 19 this weekend. Launceston and a cold start early, going down to 4 tonight before 21 tomorrow. St Helens will be fine and 20, a few light showers at Strawn on the west coast and 15. And Hobart tomorrow, overcast and 18 degrees. Today it was a top of 14 around 3 o'clock. At the moment it's 12 in the city and that feels like 8 degrees on your skin. As we get back into the music, heading up towards 6 o'clock in Cam and the Daily, we've got Owl City and the Fireflies.

0: turns slowly. It's hard to say that I'd rather stay awake when I'm asleep, because my dreams are bursting at the seams.
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Lloyd Nix. And a little more. You're on Ultra 106.5's Drive with Dave. Don't forget Sunday mornings between 6 and 10, you get a little bit more. In fact, you get a lot more with the Worship Corner with Stevie. Well worth listening in for. But in the meantime, do you remember any of these particular events in history? 1945, VE Day, or Victory in Europe Day, was first celebrated. 2006, karaoke performed by a record 1,815 students from 19 Victorian schools at the Croydon Secondary College's Oval in Melbourne. I think they set a Guinness record. It's probably been broken since then. It was 20 years ago, after all, but just last year. Pope Leo XIV, born Robert Francis Prevost, was elected during the papal conclave following the death of the Pope Francis. He's the first pope, in fact, to be born in the United States, Pope Leo XIV. And that happened this time last year when Olivia Dean released the song Man I Need.

Taylor Hill there on Ultra 106.5 and the sound of Hello. Well, hello, I'm going to give you something to ponder as you head into your Friday evening, no matter what it is that you are up to. And tonight's pondering comes from Friedrich Hayek. Friedrich said, "The growth of the human mind is part of the growth of civilization. It is the state of civilization at any given moment that determines the scope and the possibility of the human end and value. The mind can never foresee anything in advance."

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1: Far away, miles apart, I'm touching you from a distance. Holding fast, I can last, it's killing.

Family Force 5, tell me that I'm not alone. And that wraps up the program. Speaking of families, next week will be Families Week, and we'll be focusing on that here on the Drive Show with Dave for the next week. It's a very important one. And, of course, then we're leading into our big appeal coming up in the month of June on air on purpose. And speaking of on air next, we've got Cam and The Daily to keep you company through until 9, and then we'll focus on the family for you as we lead into Families Week at 10 o'clock. For the moment, though, John Bon Jovi in a blaze of glory at 5 to 6. News, sport and weather's on the way. Stay safe this Friday night.

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1: In this bulletin, an ISIS bride refused bail. Hours of talks result in no result, and the WA government defends a cash splash. With more, I'm Gareth Stafford. So-called ISIS bride Janae Safar has been refused bail in a Sydney court after being charged by police upon her arrival from Syria. The 32-year-old is accused of entering a prohibited area and knowingly joining a terrorist organisation to return to court in July. Anti-corruption bodies have been alerted after an independent inquiry raised concerns about work on the Western Sydney Airport Metro project. The investigation found subcontractors may have broken a range of civil and criminal laws. New South Wales Treasurer Daniel Mookie says they've referred the matter to five different agencies.
2: We send a very clear message that we're not going to allow behaviour that we've seen in other states take place here in New South Wales, and equally that we aren't going to turn a blind eye to any suspicion of bad behaviour in our record $130 billion infrastructure program.
1: The Transport Minister says the revelations may cause minor delays to works on the ground. A seven-hour marathon meeting between Queensland Rail and seven unions has ended without a resolution. Georgina Winter reports.
3: The parties met yesterday in a bid to settle ongoing wage disputes, but after a lengthy discussion, both sides failed to find common ground. Rail unions now warn negotiations could be a drawn-out process, predicting network disruptions could extend for more than a year. All parties returned to the Fair Work Commission today in the hopes of finally striking a deal. While Queensland Rail is eager to restore full services, they maintain that will only happen if a genuine agreement is reached.
1: The WA Premier is defending the government's decision to make a $100 fuel support payment available to anyone with a WA driver's licence. The announcement was included in yesterday's state budget at a cost of nearly $200 million to the state government. Roger Cook says while he won't be applying for it, many others will appreciate it.
4: No, I won't be applying for it, but I've heard a whole bunch of commentary today saying it's too much, it's too little. Look, this is something that you opt into. If you need the $100, well, then apply for it. If you don't need the $100 or you don't agree with the $100, don't apply for it. We're not forcing this money on people. It's entirely voluntary.
1: More than 2 million people are eligible to receive the cash handout. To sport and in the NRL, Rabbitohs coach Wayne Bennett has delivered some positive news for Blues Origin coach Laurie Daly. The legendary Queenslander declaring Latrell Mitchell's back injury isn't serious, clearing the way for him to play for the Blues.
5: You know, State of Origin's 2.5 weeks away at least, so he'll certainly be right by then. Don't think any doubt about that.
1: In round 10 action tonight, the Roosters host the Titans before the Cowboys take on the Eels. That's the latest news and sport. I'm Gareth Stafford.
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6: The state's nursing union says Hobart nurses are paying more than $115 a fortnight to park near the Royal Hobart Hospital. Tasmania police have seized 3 rifles and 32 cannabis plants after searching 2 properties in southern Tasmania. And Tasmanian Premier Jeremy Rockliffe says government funding for greyhound racing will end by 2029, whether the ban bill passes or not. For more of the latest and to be notified when news breaks in your area, download the free Pulse Tasmania app today.
7: Pulse Tasmania. News that's Tassie as.
8: From the Bible. Are you into exercising? Spend your time and energy in the exercise of keeping spiritually fit. Bodily exercise is all right, but spiritual exercise is much more important and is a tonic for all that you do. From the first letter of Timothy, chapter 4, verse 7 and 8.
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11: 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And having a look at the weather for today, it was 14 degrees and mainly fine. Tomorrow overcast 8 to 18 and Mother's Day fine 8 to 18. Monday a little overcast 10 to 16 and sun up tomorrow morning at 10 minutes past 7.
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13: All right, happy days. Welcome to the Friday edition of the Daily. We're charging into the weekend. Excited about it. Hopefully you are too. We've got Mother's Day to look forward to on Sunday. But before we get there, lots of news to cover off. We've got a brand new album that's just dropped today from Amy Grant. We'll tell you about it at the news desk. And your artist of the week, Natalie Grant, has dropped her greatest hits. We're going to hear her talk about a song that actually took on a whole new meaning for her lyrically after she successfully battled thyroid cancer. She shares openly about this experience. Also, on the album front, Tori Kelly has just announced her brand new album. It'll be on the way next month. And We Are Messengers have teased a third new song from this forthcoming album, Halfway Home, that just happens to be the brand new radio single that we're going to roll out in around about 20, 30 minutes from now. Plus, we're going to hear from lead singer Darren Mulligan. The last time he was on the show, he dropped this little nugget.
19: I'll give you an exclusive. I'll give you one exclusive, right, but I shouldn't, but I'm going to give it anyway.
13: Talk to me.
19: No one knows this. Absolutely nobody knows this.
13: All right, it was quite relevant to the Halfway Home song and album. But next, The Daily's movie reviewer, Shane A. Bassett, his picks of the week. That's next at The Daily.

0: You are tuned into The Daily. Happy Friday. Let's get you into the weekend with a movie to watch. Our reviewer is here, Shane O'Bassett. Welcome back to The Daily, my friend.
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0: Alrighty, we're turning our attention to Netflix for our first release. This is an Australian film called You Always.
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4: This is what all great love stories are made of.
0: Yep, this is what all great love stories are made of. We've got a rom-com on our hands, mate.
1: Yeah, we do. Another rom-com chick flick, and I don't have to repeat myself, but you know very well I love this genre. I've always been a fan. And look, it's a romantic comedy set up in tropical Queensland. It is about a doctor. It is about a marine rescue worker and a novelist who all come together, sort of opposites attract, and they fall in love in their own way. There's a bit of jealousy happening as well. The doctor's a single mum, and she's really good friends with the marine rescue operator. But then the guy who's getting her attention is this novelist, and she reads his books. So there's an instant fascination there. They sort of hit it off with a bit of a romance, but then her friends are jealous and thinks he might actually be in love with her and tries to win her back. So, yeah, there's a lot happening. Very lightweight, fun, but the cast and being Australian, I thought it was pretty cool.
0: All right, so it's the old classic love triangle scenario that develops through this one.
1: You know it. That's it. It certainly is. Jessica DeGaux, I wanted to shout out to her, a Perth actress that has been doing a lot of international TV and movies recently, but she's great in this. And Adrian Greiner, who you might know from Entourage and a few other movies, especially in the 90s, he's an American actor who's come over, and he's a marine rescue worker. But it's delightful. It's got some really good jet ski and ocean scenes in it, and just the vibe of it is very uplifting. So if you want something happy and romantic to watch, check it out.
0: All right, beautiful. So it's just landed on Netflix, Australian film called You Always. Shane, your verdict out of 5 chalk tops, mate?
1: 3.5 chalk tops, fully entertaining. Enjoyed it very much. And it's M-rated. There's a little bit of language in it, but not extreme. It's quite basic and fun to watch.
0: Very nice. All right, mate. A little bit later on, we're going to check in again. We're going to talk about Hugh Jackman's new film called The Sheep Detective. So looking forward to your thoughts on that. Until the meantime, though, thanks for joining us on The Daily.
1: Yes, Hugh Jackman, one of the greats. Looking forward to sharing my thoughts. Thanks a lot, Cam. Bye, everyone.

In his new book, Princeton University professor Harry Frankfurt states that sincerity is the new truth. He points to one source of media spin's unprecedented expansion in recent years, the postmodern skepticism of objective truth in favour of sincerity, or as he defines it, staying true to subjective experience. The Apostle Paul once said, "Don't just be good, but also be seen to be good." I guess the modern message must now be, don't just be seen to be good by your talent at misrepresentation, but actually be good in reality. Let your advertising truly reflect the product it promotes. There's no merit in being a legend in your own lunchbox when the legend amounts to little more than hype, spin, and imagination. Don't pretend to be someone you're not. Rather, hand Jesus the key to your heart and allow him to redeem the person you really are.

0: Still to come on The Daily, we got some brand new music from Tori Kelly around the corner. She's just announced a new album. Now, it'll be her first full project since becoming a mother, so a timely announcement just on the eve of Mother's Day this weekend. But before we do that, we're going to showcase something brand new, the latest radio single from We Are Messengers. I'm only halfway. The song is called Halfway Home. It's just been released to radio over the last week, the follow-up single to Faith, Hope, Love. The last time we had lead singer Darren Mulligan on the show was when he announced their Australian tour that happened earlier on this year. And, well, he said this.
1: I'll give you an exclusive. I'll give you one exclusive, right, that I shouldn't, but I'm going to give it anyway.
2: Talk to me.
1: No one knows this. Absolutely nobody knows this.
0: Okay, so that was in relation to this song, Halfway Home. If you missed that conversation, we'll revisit the moment next.
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0: Still to come on The Daily, Tori Kelly has not only dropped two new songs today, but she's announced a brand new album will be here next month. We'll cover all of this off at the news desk next.
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0: Right now, though, time to draw your attention to some brand new music. Now, we've got plenty of it that's dropped today. Jeremy Camp and his new song Reflector and all sorts of stuff that we'll cover off right throughout the show. But we're going to hone in on the boys from We Are Messengers. Now, just over the last week, they've officially released to radio the brand new single to follow up Faith, Hope, Love, which spent 10 weeks atop the Christian chart here in Australia at number one. The title track of the new record, Halfway Home. We're about to play this song, but before we do, we're going to revisit a little moment from when lead singer Darren Mulligan joined us on the show to announce their Australian tour that happened in January of this year. When he was on with us then, he actually broke the news about Halfway Home, and he gave us the exclusive and told us a little bit more about not only the project, but thematically what this song is talking about.
3: Yeah, I mean, this album is I have crafted this and honed it and cried over it. Instead of writing it in America, we've been writing it in Sweden and in Scotland and in England and in Ireland, all over the world, because I wanted something that felt new, that is new, because God is doing a new thing. Mm. I'll give you an exclusive. I'll give you one exclusive, right, that I shouldn't, but I'm going to give it anyway.
4: Talk to me.
3: The album, no one knows this. Absolutely nobody knows this. But the album is going to be called Halfway Home. And it is the journey of a man who's walked with Jesus 20 years, he thought he'd be a better man. And it's me looking back at the past, trying to reckon with that, trying to make peace with it, trying to enjoy the present and looking forward to Jesus. And it's heavy. We go back, we got some Turnstile-esque rock and roll numbers in there. we got some love songs, we got some heartbreak, we got some joy. But it's the real deal.
0: As Darren from We Are Messengers, the new album, Halfway Home, drops September. So still a few months away. But for now, let's enjoy the title track, Halfway Home, the latest single from We Are Messengers at The Daily.
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0: 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And we are charging through the show, not too far off from that weekend. 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
0: All right, you might remember Tori Kelly from the song Together with For King and Country. Maybe from the song I'll Find You, where she teamed up with Lecrae. Understand what I'm going through. The world trying to play with my soul. I'm just trying to find where to go. Well, Tori has announced a brand new album is on the way. It's going to mark one of her most faith-centered projects to date. The album reflects a season of gratitude, of healing, and renewed perspective that's anchored in the unshakable truth of God's love. Here's the trailer that just emerged online.
2: Life is never perfect, but somewhere along the way, I found peace, learning to live inside the simple things. A quiet morning, sunlight pouring into the room, a tiny hand wrapped around my finger, the sound of soft breathing beside me, the kind of blessings that make time stand still. Where the smallest moments somehow feel the biggest. I'm overwhelmed with gratitude, and I can't help but think, God must really love me.
0: Yeah, coinciding with the announcement, the release of two brand new songs, Dive and Control, both of those landed today, but God Must Really Love Me is the new album from Tori Kelly. It's set to drop next month on June 12.

Still to come on The Daily, we'll give you the news about the new album that Amy Grant dropped today. Yeah, she's an icon. It's her first album of all new material in over a decade. We'll tell you a little bit more about it at the news desk. We'll take one final look at your artist of the week, Natalie Grant. She too has dropped a new album today. Hers is a greatest hits collection. We're going to hear her talk about this song called Clean, but how it took on an entirely new meaning from when she first wrote it, after she had a battle with thyroid cancer. Plus, as we head into Mother's Day on the weekend, rather than our daily thought, we've got some very special friends of the show together, mums of all different shapes and types and sizes, along with their kids, to share some special Mother's Day thoughts. Looking forward to giving you this special presentation next hour on The Daily.

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1: In this bulletin, the PM backs his communications minister, a threat made against a former member of the royal family, and the WA government hits back at criticism over the GST. With more, I'm Gareth Stafford. The Prime Minister is backing Annika Wells after she was forced to return $10,000 for breaking travel rules. Ms. Wells has apologised after the Independent Expenses Authority found she'd breached regulations on four separate trips. Anthony Albanese says that's the end of the matter.
2: We have an Independent Parliamentary Expenses Authority who's in charge of this. She referred herself to it, which was appropriate, and it was appropriate that she pay back the money that has been done.
1: As a result, the authority has introduced new oversight measures for high-cost travel bookings. A man has been arrested after threatening former Prince Andrew Mountbatten-Windsor. Anna Sinclair has more.
3: A man has been questioned at King's Lynn Police Centre, arrested on suspicion of a public order offence and possession of an offensive weapon. Andrew Mountbatten-Windsor was reportedly out walking his dogs around 7:30 last night on public land near his new home on the King's Sandringham estate when a man who'd been sitting in a car spotted the former prince with his private security guard. The man in a balaclava reportedly started approaching Andrew and was shouting at him, the former Duke of York reportedly rushing to his own car and driving away at speed.
1: Hannah Sinclair reporting. WA's treasurer says commentary around the country over the state's share of the GST is absurd. Rita Saffiotti has hit out at other states, stating they should be thankful for WA driving the nation's economy. She says the take by the eastern states is just appalling.
4: Some of their commentary has been incredibly, frankly absurd. Now, Western Australians should feel comfortable giving pretty much 80% of the GST collected in WA to the other states. Why is that in any way fair? The other point, we represent 45% of the national exports.
1: WA is gearing up to defend its GST share as economists from the east attack what they call unnecessarily inflationary handouts in the state budget. To sport and in the AFL, Geelong coach Chris Scott has paid tribute to defender Tom Stewart ahead of his 200th game against Collingwood tomorrow. The 33-year-old's storied career includes a premiership, five All-Australian Blazers and two Best and Fairest honours. Scott's heaped plenty of praise upon Stewart.
5: I don't feel any hesitation in saying that, in my opinion, he's been the best player in his position that I can remember. I don't think that's a huge statement. In fact, it might be pretty obvious.
1: The game will also see Scott Pendlebury equal the league record 432 games set by Brent Harvey. And in the NRL, the incoming Perth Bears could be closing in on their biggest signing to date. Veteran Shark skipper Cam McInnes has been offered a two-year contract at the club from 2027. That's the latest news and sport. I'm Gareth Stafford.
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8: The state's nursing union says Hobart nurses are paying more than $115 a fortnight to park near the Royal Hobart Hospital. Agfest is on track for a big Saturday after more than 12,000 people attended the opening day on Thursday. And Tasmania police have seized three rifles and 32 cannabis plants after searching two properties in southern Tasmania. For more of the latest and to be notified when news breaks in your area, download the free Pulse Tasmania app today.
6: Pulse Tasmania. News that's Tassie as.
9: From the Bible, what is faith? It is the confident assurance that something we want is going to happen. It is the certainty that what we hope for is waiting for us, even though we cannot see it up ahead. Anyone who wants to come to God must believe that there is a God, and that he rewards those who sincerely look for him. From Hebrews chapter 11, verses 1 and 6 in the Living Bible.
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11: 5 past 7, 14 degrees and overcast today. Tomorrow again overcast but 8 to 18. And for Sunday, Mother's Day, fine, 8 to 18. By Monday, overcast 10 to 16 and a sunrise tomorrow morning at 10 past 7.
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12: Hey, welcome to the show. Happy Friday. You are tuned into the daily. We got the weekend coming in hot and plenty of news still around. Are going to continue talking about We Are Messengers. They've given us a little sneak peek at a third new song from this album called Halfway Home that drops in September. This one's called Lay It All On You, so we'll tell you more about this. It's actually going to drop next month. Also, Amy Grant has released her new album today, a first new project of all new material in over a decade. Also releasing today is the brand new Greatest Hits project from your artist of the week, Natalie Grant. You're going to hear her talking about one of these songs that's a part of this collection that took on a whole new meaning for her after a battle with thyroid cancer. She's very open and very raw about what this song means to her now. But next, ahead of Mother's Day this weekend, we've assembled some friends of the show and their kids to be able to pass on some extra special Mother's Day messages to you at the Daily. Don't go anywhere. It's a special presentation next.

0: You are tuned into The Daily. It's Cam here as we head into this Mother's Day weekend. Generally, at this point in the show, we would get you thinking to unpack an idea for a couple of minutes with our daily thought. But ahead of Mother's Day, we wanted to dive into something extra special. We've assembled some great friends of the show and their kids to be able to record and pass down to you some Mother's Day messages. We've got mums of all types and kids of all ages together. Some of their messages may have you reaching for the tissue box. Some of them will have you chuckling with cuteness. But overall, there are some really great things to be shared as we honour our mums ahead of Mother's Day.
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3: 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She is so awesome to have for a great mum.
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5: 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The main reason I love my mum is for the sacrifices she makes each day for us, as she is always there for us and is my best friend. Happy Mother's Day.
6: I'm a mum, so I'd be a traditional family, married, four kids, and I want to give a shout out to all the mums, single, married, whatever it is. It's one of the hardest jobs in the world, but one of the most rewarding, and keep going because you're all amazing.
7: I'm Savvy. I really love my mum because she makes me feel happy and she does lots of jokes.
8: I know that for single mums, sometimes it can be challenging because they wear so many hats and I wear so many hats. But in that day, yeah, I consider myself blessed twice over with all the other blessings, but that's what it means. And I think for single mums, it's really about taking stock of how much love there is from that little person or that adult or that teenage child that you have. So, yeah.
9: Hi, I'm Sierra and I love my mum because she's kind and always willing to help me with anything.
10: I love my mum because she's very sweet, kind and beautiful, and she gives me the best hugs.
11: It is such a blessing that I myself am part of a blended family. Children come into our lives and families are blended together for a reason, and God puts those children and parents in our lives for a reason. And I truly want to thank every single mum who has stepped up to the plate for children that aren't biologically theirs but love them as their own. You guys are awesome. You are inspirational. You are amazing. And have a very happy Mother's Day. Bless you.
12: I love my mum because she's very funny.
13: My mummy because she's kind and generous.
14: I love mummy because she does great jokes and I love it. I
15: love my mum because she's smart and beautiful.
16: I love mummy because she is so soft.
17: I love my mummy because she is a good hugger.
18: Because she's supportive and will just talk to you about anything that interests you, even if it doesn't make sense to her.
19: I love mummy because she's nice. I love her very much.
20: Do you love mummy?
19: Yeah.
20: I love you.
19: Thank you.

same time. You and I drink the poison from the same vine. Oh, I love it and I hate it at the same time. Hiding all of our sins from the daylight, running from the daylight.

Hey, this is Ben Windle with another Life Minute. Sometimes, as people, it is easy for us to put our hope in the wrong places. There can be any number of reasons why. It can be out of desperation, or maybe even fear, that we create these false hopes. Here are some common things that we tend to put our hope in that we need to maybe look elsewhere. Firstly, circumstances. And here's the deal, circumstances can change. They are inconsistent and out of our control. We can put our hope in the future, but that's not guaranteed. We can put our hope in other people, and we can't control that either. We can even put our hope in money. And I think we've all discovered that is not a foolproof way to put our hope in. What I'm proposing is that we too often direct hope at the wrong things in life, and that the only true place to rest our hope is in God. Psalm 31 verse 24 says, "So be strong and courageous, all you who put your hope in the Lord. He is a good God. He has made us great promises. He loves us. He is all powerful. He can empathize with us, and He has made a way. He is hope." I'm Ben Windle.

0: You are tuned into The Daily. Now, it's a little scary, but it's been 35 years since Amy Grant topped the charts with this song. 35 years. And that was from her 8th album called Heart in Motion. Well, today, Amy Grant has just dropped another project. In fact, it's been her first in over a decade of all new material. We'll tell you a little bit more about it at the news desk. But before we do that, we're going to hear from your Artist of the Week, Natalie Grant, for one final time. There's nothing to do. Because she herself has dropped an album today. This one's a little bit more retrospective. It's a greatest hits collection. So we've picked 5 songs off the track list to showcase for you this week. And this song, Clean, is extremely powerful. But for Natalie, you're going to hear her tell the story in just a moment. The song took on a whole new meaning for her from when she first wrote it after she successfully made it through a battle with thyroid cancer. She talks about this quite openly next at The Daily.
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3: The National Day of Prayer is on Saturday, May 23, 2026. 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In Joshua 3, verse 5, Joshua told the people, "Consecrate yourselves, for tomorrow the Lord will do amazing things among you." 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

0: Still to come on The Daily, I'll tell you about the new album that Amy Grant just released today. Her first project of all new material in over a decade. We'll cover this story off at the news desk. But someone else dropped a new album today, of sorts. A greatest hits, your artist of the week, Natalie Grant. Yeah, this song that we're about to dive into called Clean first came out just over a decade ago. But as you'll hear Natalie explain, the song really took on a really powerful new meaning for her, quite significant, after a battle with thyroid cancer.
1: I love that all of a sudden I'm being challenged to live out these lyrics I write. The nurse, you know, they called me after my surgery on the biopsy, and her exact words were, "They got it all, you're clean."
2: I am clean.
1: And I was like, oh my gosh, I'm never gonna sing that song the same way again. Like, I'd never even put it in that context before. But I was like, now this song's got a whole different meaning for me, and the way that God is faithful to make us clean in so many different ways. It was just a beautiful, like, living example.

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0: go.
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1: All right, Christian music icon Amy Grant has just released her first album of all new material in over a decade. The new album that just dropped today is called The Me That Remains. Yeah, that's the iconic track, Baby Baby. But here's one of the 10 brand new songs. How do we get there from here? Called How Do We Get There From Here. Amy says, the older I get, the more aware I am that we all live long enough to see versions of ourselves pass away. Given time to process decades of a life, one that was both exciting and difficult, I've needed to remember and release the younger Amy Grant. There are fewer bells and whistles around this deeper work now, but life's discoveries and mysteries are even more compelling to me. I'm thankful for each day and curious to find connection and purpose and how the love that made us all will emerge and express itself in and through me today. The brand new album from Amy Grant just released. It's called The Me That Remains.

0: Still to come at The Daily, we'll give you a listen to a brand new song that We Are Messengers have just started teasing online. I'm only halfway. First there was Faith, Hope, Love. Then there was this one, Halfway Home. Now a third new track has emerged with a release date. Lay It All On You is the title. Plus, we're going to check in with The Daily's movie reviewer, Shane A. Bassett. He's going to give us his thoughts on Hugh Jackman's new film. It's called The Sheep Detectives.
1: If there's one secret to happiness in my life, it's taking care of the kindest creatures on earth. Sheep.
0: Yeah, this one's a little bit unexpected. It's a bit left of centre, but Shane A's got his review and his thoughts to share with you next hour on The Daily.
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1: In this bulletin, Barabai election on tomorrow, calls for more help from the federal government in the light of a cyber attack, and Sydney urged to rethink its tourism stance. With more, I'm Gareth Stafford. Voters in the regional seat of Farrer are preparing to head to the polls tomorrow to replace Susan Lee. One Nation is the favourite to claim victory at the by-election. The Liberal candidate, Ray Sabowski, says there's still a lot of goodwill for her party.
2: And generally, I don't think polls are reflective of an electorate of the size of Farrer. Every community is different. Every community's needs are different. And, like I said, the only way that we'll actually know what's happening on the ground will be the result tomorrow evening.
1: Labor are not running a candidate in the seat that's been held by the Liberals or Nationals since 1949. The Queensland Education Minister is calling on the federal government to work with the state and territories regarding a recent cyber attack. Educational technology giant Instructure was infiltrated by hackers, with thousands of Queensland students' and teachers' information breached. It's now been revealed a number of sites across two other states were also impacted. Nearly 30 people have been arrested in a cross-border police blitz targeting outlaw motorcycle gangs and organised crime syndicates. Madeline Burke reports.
3: The major police operation has resulted in 29 arrests and dozens of charges. Operation Blue Ember saw Victoria and New South Wales police raid properties across the border region, seizing a sawn-off rifle, drugs, cash, knuckle dusters, a machete and a sword. Police also carried out dozens of firearm prohibition checks and impounded seven vehicles during the week-long crackdown. Madeline Burke, Melbourne.
1: A think tank says Sydney could be missing out on billions of dollars because of how people overseas view the city. Committee for Sydney Chief Economist Eamon Waterford says tourists want to know there's more to a city than just a few landmarks.
4: Not just the same things that everybody else sees. So telling rich, deep, individual stories is going to drive a lot more revenue to Sydney.
1: The Beyond the Postcard report has found doing more to shift perceptions away from the Harbour Bridge, Opera House and Bondi Beach would net the city more than $3 billion in additional economic benefits. To sport, and on the eve of his 250th NRL game, Manly's Jack Trbojevic is being urged to shelve any thoughts of retirement. Ahead of tomorrow night's match against the Broncos, interim coach Kieran Foran virtually pleaded for him to keep playing.
5: I think if Jake wants to keep going, he should keep going. I think he's playing great footy at the minute. He's really enjoying himself. His body's going really well. I'd be absolutely stoked if Jake went round again.
1: Meantime, South Sydney coach Wayne Bennett says Latrell Mitchell's back injury isn't serious and he's in no doubt to play for the Blues in the Origin opener. That's the latest news and sport. I'm Gareth Stafford.
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8: The state's nursing union says Hobart nurses are paying more than $115 a fortnight to park near the Royal Hobart Hospital. Agfest is on track for a big Saturday after more than 12,000 people attended the opening day on Thursday. And Tasmania police have seized three rifles and 32 cannabis plants after searching two properties in southern Tasmania. For more of the latest and to be notified when news breaks in your area, download the free Pulse Tasmania app today.
6: 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News that's Tassie-as.
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7: Time to have a look at the weather for Hobart for the weekend. Tomorrow, 9 to 18 degrees. It should be partly cloudy and mainly fine and sunny for Mother's Day, Sunday, 9 to 18. Looking at the next week, Monday, cloudy, 10 to 16. Tuesday, cloudy, 10 to 17. Wednesday and Thursday, fine and sunny, 7 to 19. And Friday, mainly fine and sunny, 9 to a top of 20 degrees. We'll see the sun tomorrow morning at 10 past 7.
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12: 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It's a concept that gets talked about in the Bible, a verse in 1 Corinthians chapter 3 and verse 7. It says, "So neither the one who plants nor the one who waters is anything, but only God who makes things grow."
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12: Alrighty, welcome to the daily. Happy Friday. We are charging into the weekend with another brand new song from We Are Messengers to tell you about. A third new single is on the way following Faith, Hope, Love and Halfway Home. This new one is called Lay It All On You. The band has just started teasing it online. We'll give you a little listen to it. It sounds really cool. Rocks hard in the chorus and a little bit of falsetto in the verses from lead singer Darren Mulligan. As well as that, we're going to journey back to 2024, a song that topped the chart this week just 2 years ago. Seems like it was only yesterday, but it's already 2 years. We'll revisit it for our daily flashback. And I want to talk about a new Hugh Jackman movie in just a moment with our reviewer, Shane A. Bassett. What's your fave? When you think back of Hugh Jackman movies, maybe it's one of the Wolverine roles, the X-Men movies, maybe it's Greatest Showman. I mean, there are so many big Hugh Jackman movies. Australia, anybody? Well, he's just released his latest. It's called The Sheep Detectives. Interesting title, and it's an interesting concept for a film. Shane A. Bassett gives us his review next at The Daily.

0: Hey, you tune into the Daily. Happy Friday. Let's get you into the weekend with a movie review on the agenda. Our next guest reviews everything before it all gets released to us. So he's ahead of the schedule, but for good reason. Shano Bassett, welcome to the Daily, my friend.
1: Thanks a lot, Cam, for having me back, and hello, everyone.
0: All right, Hugh Jackman is back in a role in a movie called The Sheep Detectives.
2: If there's one secret to happiness in my life, it's taking care of the kindest creatures on Earth. Sheep.
0: Yeah, this one's a little bit unexpected, Shane.
1: Very bizarre, unexpected and unique. There's some words about this film that probably describe it best, and I didn't know much about it going in, besides Hugh Jackman being the lead, and always love Hugh Jackman. But this is a British movie, not Australian, and it's got that very sharp British humour in it. Now, think of the movie Babe. Mm. Now, that great movie with talking animals and the Australian countryside and the emotion of that film, Babe, which became an Australian classic family film. Similar circumstances here. PG, family-friendly movie about a farmer or a sheep herder or a shepherd, whatever you'd like to call him, played by Hugh Jackman, who just loves his job, loves his farm and his animals, and he sits down and he reads to them. Now, the sheep in particular love listening to his stories, right? They're detective thrillers, they're mysteries that he always reads. And then there's an incident on the farm, and the sheep are a little bit upset. They don't know where he is, their farmer boss, or their owner, their friend. And they work together, and they do talk to each other. They communicate with each other. They work together to become detectives and find out what happened to Hugh Jackman's character.
0: Yeah, it kind of gave me a little bit of Wallace and Gromit type vibes almost.
1: Yeah, you know, and Shaun the Sheep, that's another one.
0: Yes.
1: Shaun the Sheep and Wallace and Gromit, you know what, that it could almost be a live action version of that in some ways. I never thought of it like that. I just kept thinking of Babe. There's some unusual quips and one-liners in this that will really have people laughing, I think, unexpectedly. And Julia Louis-Dreyfus and Sir Patrick Stewart are two of the great actors that provide voices from the sheep. Yeah, it's an interesting one, Cam. And I found that I found it funny and enjoyable, but I just it's a bizarre plot line. You know, I was trying to get my head around it. But hey, it's fantasy and it's fun and it's family friendly. Like I said, a PG movie. Literally, you could take your grandma to it or all the kids.
0: Yeah, beautiful. All right, so it's PG in its classification. It's just released, called The Sheep Detectives. Shane, your verdict out of 5 chalk tops?
1: Another 3.5 chalk tops for me.
0: Nice.
1: I really enjoyed it, and it's something that's lightweight, and you think you need a good vibe when you go to the cinemas especially. So, yeah, 3.5 chalk tops.
0: All right, beautiful, mate. Thanks for giving us your reviews of this week's new releases. We'll talk again next week. Shane Bassett, thank you.
1: New Star Wars movie coming soon, Cam.
0: Oh, yes, I did see that. Yeah.
1: See you later. Thank you.

0: think you always. Still to come on the daily, we got some news from We Are Messengers. The journey towards this new album started with Faith, Hope, Love. They've just followed it up with the second single released to radio called Halfway Home. And now a third brand new song has emerged online with a teaser. Lead singer Darren Mulligan says it's set to drop next month. It's called Lay It All On You. We'll give you a listen to this tune at the news desk very soon. Before we do, though, we're going to hit rewind to revisit a song that topped the Christian chart here in Australia this week 2 years ago. What was it? I'm sure you'll remember. Next at The Daily.
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0: Are you telling me you built a time machine?
1: All right, a little wander down memory lane is on the agenda. We're heading back 2 years to the 8th of May, 2024. And a song that topped the charts this week belonged to an Aussie singer-songwriter. Her name is Taya. Now, if you don't know her by name, she is the vocalist on United's hugely globally successful song called Oceans. She's put out a couple of solo records since that song put her on the map. In fact, just a couple of weeks ago, she released the deluxe edition of her album called The Reminder, a whole stack of extra goodies. But the song that topped the charts this week 2 years ago was going to be good when we had Taya on the show. Here's what she told us about this song.
2: My prayer for Gonna Be Good is for anyone that's listening to it, and then also just to myself as well, for the season that I find myself in, one of so much uncertainty and newness and just needing to completely throw myself at the mercy of God again, that I would trust Him.
1: Yeah, we're certainly in another season of uncertainty. Did we ever leave it? That would be my question. But it's still as timely and relevant today as it was 2 years ago when it topped the charts. This is Taya and Gonna Be Good, your daily flashback.

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1: Have you ever wondered why we are so competitive in our society? There are championships for everything, it seems, from sport to sales, arts and even Monopoly. Why are we so focused on competition? For many, it's a means of entertainment and interest, but for most, it's about having an objective measure of our worth. We don't want to know if we're good, we want to know whether we are better. Pride is not based on being wealthy, talented, or attractive. It's based on being more wealthy, more talented, and better looking. At its heart, pride is based on competition. The problem with competition is that it separates us from other people. It's hard to be close to those you are competing with for worth and position. This is why Jesus' words are so important for our society. If you want to be first, you should be last and the servant of all. Our worth is found in the fact that we are loved, loved by God. No amount of competition will change that.
0: Carl Faze for DailyNudge.org.

0: 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We are moments away from wrapping up. We'll send you off into the weekend after one last little bit of news.
1: I like to get the daily news.
0: All right, there's more new music from We Are Messengers just around the corner. I'm only halfway. We showcased this song, Halfway Home, the title track of the new record, earlier on in the show, following up Faith, Hope, Love. Now the band have given us a little sneak peek at a brand new song called Lay It All On You. Now there's a couple of teasers up online, one that rocks out the chorus.

Nice bit of falsetto from lead singer Darren Mulligan right there. Lay It All On You, the third release from the forthcoming album Halfway Home. The band say it will be out on June 5. We will

0: Hey, that wraps up the daily. We're done, and we're going to wrap things up and send you off into the weekend. Final big happy Mother's Day to all of the mums on Mother's Day, acknowledging too that it can be a really difficult day for many of our friends and loved ones in our community as they go through this Mother's Day alone. So let's make sure that we're be thinking, praying, and reaching out to them if you get the chance. But hey, happy Mother's Day on Sunday. We'll talk to you next week. The Daily back in action. Enjoy the next couple of days and we'll catch you next week on The Daily.
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0: Hi, I'm Michelle Mitchell with another tip for parenting teens. Teenagers are often told that the only alternative to fighting a bully is just to walk away. But the advice "just walk away" on the playground in real life terms doesn't always work. Teenagers end up with their head between their knees, totally crushed, ready to rehearse every word the bully has said to them in their room that night. You don't beat anyone by cowering away. Teenagers truly beat a bully and reduce further bullying when they walk away with their head held high, knowing they're okay. There's a big difference between walking away defeated and walking away knowing that you have options, that you can be proactive about turning things around. Teenagers need a broader strategy than just walk away.
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2: If I prioritize obedience, I can actually create negative character because the kid's a lie, because they don't want to be punished. They'll cheat because they have to earn an A because their dad has stressed them out so much. So they end up exhibiting negative character qualities to maintain a look of obedience, which adds to the pain of the heart. And now they're in the room crying, or now they're irritable and critical and negative and argumentative, and we wonder why. Well, it's because we created this scene that obedience is what we celebrate here. We celebrate a transformed heart relying on the Holy Spirit, which means we better be praying for our kids.
3: Dr. Kathy Cook joins us again today on Focus on the Family. Your host is Focus President and author Jim Daly, and I'm John Fuller.
4: John, one of the things as a parent, especially as the kids are out of the house or almost out of the house, wherever you're at in that journey, so many of us with older children are saying, oh, I wish I could get that do-over, right? Mm-hmm. If I could just do a few things differently, I think the results would have been better. Hey, today we're going to talk with a very special guest who will give you, in that parenting seat, some great advice to concentrate on character development, even more than behavior. And that's the cornerstone of what point we want to make. And Kathy Cook has done a fantastic job in her book, Parent Differently. It's natural in our culture to want to aim at behavior because it makes us as parents look good, that the kids are buttoned down, they do everything well. But underneath that, if they don't have the character driving that behavior, you're going to be in trouble when those kids go off to college or leave the home for anything as young adults.
3: There was so much good content in the last episode. And if you didn't get a chance to listen or watch, hit our website. We've got links to the app, to the YouTube channel, and other places that you can listen. Dr. Kathy Cook is a passionate champion of children and is the founder and president of Celebrate Kids. She speaks to parents and educators, even children themselves, and her latest book is called Parent Differently, Raise Kids with Biblical Character That Changes Culture.
4: Kabang!
3: It's a terrific resource. Get a copy of the book, Parent Differently, and you'll have a different parenting outlook.
4: Man, I just love the title, because that's what we want as Christian parents, our kids to be equipped to change the culture in front of them, right? For God's glory, which is a good goal. Kathy, good to have you back.
2: I'm so glad to be here.
4: I'm so excited to
2: Thank you.
4: Sit with you a second day. And if people miss day one, they need to go back and listen to it because there's so much rich advice. Let's kick it off. Let's go right into a question I couldn't get to last time. And that is, you know, biblical character versus Christ-like character. Aren't they one and the same?
2: No, thank you so much for asking. I don't think they're the same.
4: And a lot of people are scratching their heads going, yeah, they should be the same.
2: Well, one of the reasons I label it biblical character is I think the Old Testament and the New Testament are both important. I think the scripture is full of so many examples for character, not just Jesus. Obviously, Jesus Christ ought to be the role model of all that we become. And there's also Esther and Daniel and Paul and Moses and David and, Caleb and Ruth and so many who exhibit the qualities that we would want for our lives and for our kids, and let's call those out. Those people are in the scripture on purpose, and we can draw from them great lessons about character, God's way and God's will for us, not just Christ-like, but biblical.
4: Well, let me interject there, because Kathy, it's really funny when you look at the characters of the Bible, because you may not want to emulate their early lives.
2: Right, and that's something to talk about.
4: God is dealing with people that are they're kind of messed up.
2: Mm-hmm.
4: You know, think of Paul, his great conversion on the Damascus Road. I mean, he was a zealot, killing Christians, going after them, doing it out of his religious conviction. And then, boom, Jesus gets a hold of him. Then it's a good man to emulate.
2: And then he has a thorn in his side.
4: Right.
2: But he doesn't give up or give in. It's not recorded that he sits down and complains all day. And he doesn't do what he's called to do. Same thing with David. You know, there's bumps in the road for David's life for sure, but he's called out for having a heart for the Lord. So let's teach our kids that yesterday is yesterday and today can be amazing. Yeah. And then there's fruit of the Spirit and Micah 6:8 and the one another's of the New Testament and just so many passages that we need to be using to train up our children to be who God's created them to be. So that's why it's biblical character.
4: And then speak to the emphasis of Christ-centered character.
2: Definitely. Other-centered.
4: I want to make sure that is dominant here.
2: I mean, other-centered, humble, carrying the cross all the way to the finish line. So he's the example of perseverance, diligence, effort, humility, teachability, even Jesus. Just so much that's there for us.
4: I was going to say that, you know, there's always this conflict, it seems, between truth and grace. And of course, Jesus was all of that. But so often we look at the fruit of the Spirit, love, joy, peace, patience, goodness, kindness, meekness, and we're going, oh, those aren't really competitive, win, zero-sum game attributes. They're the exact opposite. And they tend to war against our fleshly nature.
2: Sure.
4: So how do you, you're teaching a 12-year-old, okay?
2: Oh. critically important. And let's, like, meekness isn't weakness, like my pastor teaches. We've got to teach the words. And you guys, we have to use the words and use them well and catch our kids being good. And don't just say, hey, you were good, but say, I noticed that you took a back seat and you let your brother shine in his moment. I'm so proud of you for not indicating that you were jealous or afraid or disappointed, but you celebrated your brother. And that's our value, that we're a family that is together in unity. And thank you for showing us that today.
4: Yeah. Kathy, the practical side of all this, let's kick off where we left off last time and speak to the core needs that our children have. I think every parent should memorize these.
2: Oh, thanks.
4: But what are those core needs that children have and that we as parents need to answer so that they can be healthier?
2: Right. So security, who can I trust? First and foremost, it's the firm foundation, I pray. And then identity, who am I? We have to know who we are. By the way, we have an identity crisis in our culture because
4: terrible.
2: We have a security crisis.
4: Right.
2: When kids don't know who to trust and who to listen to and who to believe, they'll go wherever the wind blows them. And then belonging, who wants me? Purpose, why am I alive? And competence, what do I do well? And one of the points I make in the book is that it's our character that causes these needs to be met. Now, it's primarily God. God, Jesus, the Holy Spirit meets these needs. And yet we also have a role to play. So when children are discerning, they can be secure. When children are honest, they can have a healthy identity. When children are helpful and friendly and loyal and dependable, their friendships become better and they won't be angry that they're lonely all the time. When children have hope and optimism and other-centeredness, they'll believe that they were created on purpose and they won't succumb to the doubt and to the negativity in our culture. And when they have skills and ability and they're careful and they persevere and all of that, then they have competence and they can be who God's created them to be. So character matters. It matters tremendously because these are why we are struggling. And character is a way to settle them. In adults.
4: Well, yeah,
2: adults,
4: give them confidence.
2: And then for kids as well.
4: You refer to something called the pyramid effect related to this. What's the pyramid effect and how do we apply it for children's character?
2: Yeah, I appreciate that question. So let's go to identity. Identity is who am I? So do kids define themselves as I respect myself, I use effort without fear, I'm brave, I'm honest, I'm patient with grandma. So identity, then that allows me to be secure in myself because I know who I am. And so it goes down the pyramid. Not instead of God, but in addition to God, I know who I am. And I don't have to have somebody looking at me to make me be good. I can be good because I'm good, because God is changing my heart because the Holy Spirit is real in my life. And then my belonging will be healthy because I'm agreeable and I'm patient and I have humility and I respect myself. And then if I have belonging, I have people to serve and I'm in healthy relationships, then I believe I have purpose because we live out our purpose by influencing others. That's how character changes culture, by being influential with other people. And then our competence comes again from that identity that, okay, I respect myself, I have self-control, I'm brave, I'm compassionate, I'm careful, I'm diligent. This is who I am and this is who I'm going to show up. So there's a spelling test, there's a math test, there's a piano recital. There's an opportunity to shovel snow at the neighbors like we talked about yesterday. By the way, when I ask young people, how do you find your skills, your passions, your talents, and your delights? By serving. I can't tell you how many young adults and how many teenagers have raised their hands to tell me that when they served, when they initially did not want to do what dad told them to do, they found themselves. And why? Because character shows up when you're in a difficult place or not.
4: Yeah.
2: But it often does because you're raising your kids to be well and do well when no one is looking.
4: In fact, that kind of leans into the next question. What are the strengths that our children may possess? How do we identify them? And then how do we encourage them to use them in everyday life?
2: Yeah, it's such an interesting question. I've been on the broadcast before to talk about how kids have so many strengths, but how many of us have found that their strengths get them into trouble, right? So as an example, the three of us are word smart and we can talk up a storm, but too much talking isn't good when you're supposed to be listening. But we need self-respect so that we believe that we are worthy of biblical character and we want to use the qualities well because we respect ourselves. And we need self-control so we can use the qualities well so that Chatty Cathy is able to be quiet and put listening first because I put other people above myself. And then the third quality that'll change us is respect for others because character shows up in relationship. I don't want biblical character so that I'm known to be a good person. I want biblical character so that God is on display and so that people are loved and honored and helped and delighted and full of joy and gratitude. If we can spend time with people and change them, again, we change culture. So self-respect, I'm a person worthy of biblical character. Mom and dad need to teach me who I am because I matter. Self-respect. Not I'm better than you are, but I'm capable of, wow, wait until I grow up, right? And then self-control so that I can use all the strengths in good and honoring ways. Mm-hmm. Self-control is being able to use the strengths for good and not evil, and it's impulse control. Imagine this, where kids don't automatically do what they could do, but they slow down and they stop a moment and wonder if it would be good for them. If you think about it this way, when we are self-controlled, we are making decisions based on values, not circumstances. So we've got to teach our children our values. In our family, we do things this way. So now when they're out and about and we're maybe not there and they could be tempted to do or be somebody, they're thinking, wait, but my family values. So that's self-control.
4: Yeah.
2: It's so rich. And then again, the third one, respect for others, so that I want to use my strengths only to bless other people. Those three, along with joy, gratitude, and self-efficacy, if we just do those six, we'll be doing a really good work for the life of our kids.
4: Yeah, that is so good and so doable, right?
2: It's
4: not impossible.
2: No, we have to slow down and want it for ourselves and our kids.
4: Well, it says, you know, to become, so many say to become a student of your child. That's what this is talking about. You're working on your doctorate just a few years ago, and and you're thinking, okay, I'm starting to gain this knowledge. And then Jesus, like he often does through the Holy Spirit, decides to teach you a little lesson while you're working on your doctorate. What happened and what did he teach you?
2: Oh, it's so fun to talk about this. So, yeah, forever ago, earning a PhD, and one of my assigned topics was effective teaching. So I was assigned certain books, and then I could choose certain resources that I wanted. I went back all the way back to the 1800s in the one-room schoolhouse, what made a teacher good. And then no joke, like the Holy Spirit whacks me upside of the head, and he's like, you might want to study Jesus. He was the best teacher who ever lived.
4: That's
2: right?
4: Good.
2: I mean, think about it, because we're
4: and
2: still—
4: And you're at a secular college.
2: I was at a secular
4: college. Yeah, this is even better.
2: So I had to be really careful. And yet, we're still teaching what Jesus taught. And he was just profoundly gifted at this. And the thing that struck me was he was different from everyone around him because of the beliefs he had about his students, whether those were the learned, the men, the women, but the children. The children back when Jesus walked on earth— were the forgotten generation. You know, if you were, they were swept behind mama's skirts. Nobody paid attention to them until their moment of becoming adults. And yet when the learned men, like who among us is the greatest, Jesus called a child out. And I picture the men mumbling, did he hear the question right?
4: I can imagine.
2: Can't you see the look on their faces?
4: Yeah,
2: like, wait a second.
4: That can't be true.
2: No, and then Jesus, when, you know, people wanted to bring children to Jesus and the disciples rebuked the people. And Jesus said, no, let the little children come to me. You guys, Jesus was more important than we'll ever be, with a more important agenda than we'll ever have, busier than we will ever be. And he said, let the little children come to me.
4: And if you continue in that scripture, it says, because, in essence, they thirst for heaven.
2: Yes.
4: They thirst for the kingdom.
2: Yes.
4: And that child's attitude, that child's, you know, pure, want to learn nature.
2: For us to not get in their way, right? Which is so challenging.
4: I think that's what Jesus was going after. These kids are acting like the kingdom.
2: Yes.
4: And that is this sponge that wants to be filled with truth.
2: I love that.
4: And I think it's so good.
2: And I want us to believe those things for our children. And I want us to understand that when children know they're valued, they're teachable.
4: Yeah.
2: When children know that they matter to you, they're not an inconvenience or not in your way, but they matter to you, then you earn the right to teach these hard things like respect for others and putting others first.
4: It's kind of odd to think of that, though, that Jesus was saying, these kids have better wisdom than the Pharisees and the scribes.
2: Oh, seriously.
4: The learned ones. That's pretty interesting.
2: I do believe that any adult listening to us can learn these qualities. Character is always something we can become better at. And yet to teach the one who doesn't know much is easier because you don't have to start from a bad platform. You can start from scratch. Yeah. And I think that's another thing Jesus was maybe teaching us.
4: They're kind of humble.
2: They're humble. They're available to who you are and what you have to say. Yeah.
4: Okay, Kathy, this next question is so close to my inadequacy, it hurts to ask it, but I need to.
2: Okay.
4: And that is, getting practical on how we can teach character to our kids. Why is it important to not overprotect our children? Mm. I tend to do that. I really do. It is my parenting weakness.
2: I appreciate your humility. It's a great quality that you have. And there's others who are absolutely in your space.
4: I'm thinking 80% of us as parents might fit this.
2: Yeah, and sometimes it's because we don't want to look bad, and it's sometimes because we really don't want our kids to hurt.
4: I would say mine is just I don't want them to go through the pain I went through.
2: Yeah, yeah.
4: So the idea is noble, but the outcome may not be so noble.
2: Exactly, because if I ask you, did you gain anything from the difficulties? You would say yes.
4: Right.
2: You know, if we read, Romans 5 and James 1, we read that walking through the difficulties is what gives us more of a biblical character and also more of an awareness of who God is for us. When I ask my audiences how many of you have better character and greater faith because of the challenges, the hands go up. And also when I ask, do you value greatly the things you've worked hard for? Every
4: Absolutely.
2: Hand goes up. Yeah. So if we overprotect, they lose.
4: Yeah.
2: So we need to back out and we need to leave the room and we need to let the consequences do their work. Now, please make sure you understand me. I'm not saying watch a kid get hit by a car. You know,
4: yeah.
2: If your kid's going to ride out into the street, yell, stop. Don't
4: or
2: stand
4: spiral
2: there.
4: Down.
2: Yeah, or spiral
4: addictions
2: down.
4: Or something.
2: Don't
4: get
2: stand
4: engaged.
2: There and go, what would Dr. Kathy want me to do? No, but in the day-to-day living of life, they need to suffer the consequences of their choices. If they don't study, they earn a C. It wasn't that the teacher was mean. They earned a C because they forgot to study. If they don't grab the jacket, even though you told them it's going to be windy by the time they come home, and they get cold and they complain, you look them right in the eye. You chose to not believe me, and you chose to not bring a jacket. You are suffering the consequences of your decision. I hope next time you'll listen to me. These are the real conversations that we have to have.
4: No, it's true. I'm laughing because I did all those backward. I'll run that jacket down to you. Don't worry. You need to be warm.
2: And you know what, Jim? A little bit of that is fine.
4: Yeah.
2: A little bit of grace and mercy goes a long way.
4: Well, it does demonstrate those characters.
2: Absolutely. You know, I love you enough to do this for you today. Don't count on me all the time. And then we teach the kids that policy, if you will.
4: Kathy, also in the book, you mentioned 4 ways to communicate in a helpful way. Now, I think that's good emphasis in a helpful way. There's lots of unhelpful ways we parents can communicate. What did you do? I cannot believe you did that. That is an unhelpful example.
2: I would agree.
4: And John, do you have a helpful one?
3: I can only aspire to what you just said.
4: Maybe you could do better next time, sweetheart. Something like
3: better.
4: That. But
3: better.
4: Anyway, get to the point there on helpful ways.
2: One of my favorite ways to teach character to children is to use the word choice, because every behavior starts with choice and all choices are rooted in a worldview, which is why we want it to be a biblical worldview.
4: And you're saying use that word with
2: absolutely.
4: Yeah.
2: So, you chose to slam the door. No, it just slipped. No, you chose to slam the door. Doors don't slam on their own. You know, you chose to talk back, which demonstrates a disagreeable spirit. You know, you chose to not study. You chose to cause your sister pain. No, I didn't. My favorite is to say to a kid, a child came to me and said, my parents say that I'm disrespectful, but I don't know what I'm doing that causes them to think I'm disrespectful. So I talked about, do you argue, talk back, always have a better idea, push the chair into the table, do you roll your eyes? And this 9-year-old boy says to me, well, yeah, but my eyes just roll. No, seriously.
4: Like I'm not controlling them.
2: Yeah, and I'm like, no.
3: Physical condition.
2: You tell them there's a belief system you have that's telling your eyes roll. No, they just roll. So I stared him down and I said, okay, I want your eyes to roll without you telling them to roll. And I just stared him down. And of course, he couldn't do it. And he ends up just laughing. And that was the way that I taught him that he's choosing a belief that causes an external behavior that's observable. So you chose to roll your eyes. So why did you do that? Well, my dad doesn't understand me. Well, let's talk about that. What do you want him to understand about you so that you can respect his input?
4: Yeah.
2: Meaningful conversations. The word choice, very powerful. What are you going to choose to do? What choice will you make? You chose to talk back. you chose to cheat. Well, no, but everybody around me, you chose to cheat. Put it on them, you guys. As hard as that is, if they don't understand that they made decisions, they won't know that they can change their decisions.
3: Yeah, there's an empowering here for parents to equip their kids to understand that in the background, there's always something that they can choose to do, right?
2: Yes.
3: Because I think I was guilty of kind of prescribing, this is what you do. And I've gotten to a point in my ripe old age of saying, well, you could choose to do that. And letting go of the consequences.
2: Yes, let the consequences do their work.
3: Yeah.
4: So there's three more. What are they?
2: Right. I like the phrase, you are being careful, you are being diligent, you are being other-centered. Because in reality, we are not something 24/7, 365, as much as I wish that we were. So if you say you are careful, it sounds like they are consistently careful. But when you say you're being careful, it reinforces the word choice.
4: And it's action, not character.
2: I love it's character showing up in action.
4: Yeah,
2: observable.
4: But what I mean is sometimes as parents, because we don't do that, it feels to the child like we're attacking them.
2: Oh, yeah, good point.
4: Rather than the behavior.
2: Right.
4: So when you're saying you're being,
2: yeah,
4: you're actually going after the behavior and not them as the person.
2: Yeah,
4: I
2: love
4: like that.
2: Yeah, so you're being lazy. Well, no, I'm not. No, you are being lazy. You are choosing to sit and just veg in front of the game while everybody else in the family is busy taking care of business and you're watching us.
4: As opposed to saying you're lazy.
2: Right.
4: Right.
2: Because doesn't that sound just more like an
4: terrible
2: attack?
4: Yeah.
2: So you are being and then a good quality, or you are being in a negative quality, and then you follow up with that. I think that's really powerful and hopeful. And then another thing that I write about in the book, I've written about in other books, and that is the benefit of specific compliments and specific corrections. So again, using the right words. So instead of saying you are good, which is just almost a non-word, good means I've judged you and I'm happy, but it doesn't allow them to do it again.
4: Right.
2: We can say you are generous, you are outgoing, you are compassionate, you are being careful, you are being compassionate, you are being careful.
4: Much more specific.
2: It is, and it allows the kids, back to that word empowering, they want to be well. So many of my kids, they tell me, I don't mean to be a problem, Dr. Kathy. I want to be well. So they need to know. And the same thing with a specific correction. It doesn't help a kid to say, I don't want any more of that attitude.
4: Right.
2: I had a kid look at me once and
4: Which
2: go,
4: attitude is it?
2: It's the only attitude I have. I'm in big trouble, you know.
4: So I didn't know I had other cards in the deck.
2: Yeah. So, you know, rather than being disagreeable, choose to be agreeable. Here's how you can do that.
4: Yeah.
2: So being specific in our language. But again, you guys, it means that we slow down. And that we're careful observers and that we have the heart of our children in mind.
4: Oh, that's good. So good. Speaking to teaching connected qualities, now we're talking about your PhD language. What is the idea of teaching connected qualities?
2: Back to something we talked about in the first episode when I was in line at the airport and my luggage had been lost and I was discouraged and I started to almost complain like everyone else around me. But I realized that it wasn't just that I was patient, which allowed me to be quiet. I'm optimistic. I put others first. I tend to think well of people. And though it's a connected thing, there's a web of traits related. So as an example, forgiveness. If we want our children to learn the quality of forgiveness, which is so rich, they have to be humble. They have to be other-centered. They have to be brave. If you want children to be patient, and I've used that example a lot today because impatience is prevalent in our culture because of technology. Everything is easy, quick, and about me. You want your kids to be patient. That requires that they have compassion for people around them, that they recognize the situation they're in. So I'm going to slow down and not make them more irritable. I have to be cooperative and be a part of the team, whether that's school, family, or church. I need to be flexible. Flexibility is one of my top 48. Not rigid, I'm going to do it my way or the highway, but flexible. So grandma's sick and we can't go. I'm not going to complain all day. She's probably more unhappy than I am. And I'm going to choose to be flexible, which then allows me to be patient in my situation. So again, what I want for the reader here, Jim, is that they see a quality they want to instill in their children, and it's legit. Generosity. I was stunned at how important generosity is in the research. Let's say I want my kids to be generous with their spirit and their stuff and their time and their passion. What are the other things that would need to be addressed? And maybe as a family, we sit down and family values, our whole family wants to become more generous. What are the other qualities that are going to be related to that we need to look for, build up, and talk about? And it makes it, I think, less overwhelming because we don't have to teach 48 qualities like we teach the ABCs separately.
4: Yeah.
2: We can teach them together, and it makes us rich. It makes it more likely that we will become more like Christ and exhibit this biblical character that I want them to parent differently for.
4: That's so good.
2: I hope so.
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0: What a night! I absolutely loved the concert. And how good were those cocktails? It's late and I have to drive to Richmond. I have to work in the morning.
5: How much have you had to drink?
0: Just a few. It'll be fine. I know the road. Let's go.
5: I've had the best time tonight. I cannot wait to do that. 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
2: The National Day of Prayer is on Saturday, May 23, 2026. 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In Joshua 3 verse 5, Joshua told the people, "Consecrate yourselves, for tomorrow the Lord will do amazing things among you." 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
1: What a night. I absolutely loved the concert. 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
2: 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I cannot wait to do that. 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

0: I'm David Wood with another Sports Moment. Today, some of the more unusual sports from around the world. Volleyball, known in some places as rebound volleyball, is a fast-paced sport created by Bill DeJong of the Calabas Racquet Club in California in 1979. It's basically volleyball played on a racquetball court, where it's legal to hit the ball off the walls. Volleyball has many roots in an earlier game known as Deckerball, which used similar mechanics and was played as early as 1972 in Kansas, Illinois. A high school physical education teacher and a couple of students sat down to create a game that combined several skills from other games and could be used to play indoors during bad weather situations. It combines handball, tennis, and volleyball. They arrived with a game known as Deckerball, after one of the students involved in its creation, Mark Decker. While basically an American sport, volleyball is also played in Japan, Germany, and the Czech Republic. With another Sports Moment, I'm David Wood.
1: Music that moves you. Hope that lifts you. Ultra 106.5.

Who was it said you've only got 5 seconds to make a first impression? The challenge is, we have no control over how others interpret our first contact with them. Their state of mind might be totally up the creek at that moment. It takes time to get to the heart of others, to see them for who they really are, and to build relationship. When I look at Jesus in Scripture, he shows an amazing innate ability to

to the chase. He still gets beyond appearances right to our hearts in a flash. He knows that since you and I were made in the image of God, that beauty, although probably covered by scar tissue of brokenness, is still there. And yet the reverse is true. Jesus is regularly dismissed as being irrelevant based on the behavior of imperfect human beings. It's not much of a fair go, really, is it? Have a look at who he is. Be open to release your preconceived ideas and take time to explore the possibility of the relationship you were created for.

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1: What a night. I absolutely loved the concert. And how good were those cocktails? It's late and I have to drive to Richmond. I have to work in the morning.
2: How much have you had to drink?
1: Just a few. It'll be fine. I know the road. Let's go.
2: I've had the best time tonight. I cannot wait to do that. Watch out!
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4: The National Day of Prayer is on Saturday, May 23, 2026. The theme this year is consecration. In Joshua 3 verse 5, Joshua told the people, "Consecrate yourselves, for tomorrow the Lord will do amazing things among you." 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

0: It's probably one of the most famous home brew stories in history. Intriguingly, it was the first of Jesus' miracles. He was at a wedding with his mum and the unthinkable happened. The drink ran out. Slim Dusty could have written a song about it. Anyway, Mary said to the organisers of the reception not to ask questions, just to do as they were told. The practice in those days, of course, was that the good wine went out first, and when the crowd was merry, the bombo juice was let loose. But a strange thing happened. On command, 12 drums were filled with water, and then it was served. And the amazing thing was, the whole crowd wondered why the award-winning stuff was saved till last. If someone came to my place and turned 12 bottles of water into gold medal Merlot, you'd have my attention too. Being one of Jesus' followers isn't about being so heavenly minded as to be of no earthly use. It's practical for day-to-day living. Why not explore who Jesus really is?
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0: Hey, this is Ben Windle with another Life Minute. How can I be happy? It's a question we all ask at some point. A reporter once asked Albert Einstein's wife if she understood relativity. Elsa cheerfully replied, "Oh no, it's not necessary to my happiness." You don't have to be married to a genius to realize that happiness is connected more to commitment than achievement. Now, in life and in your own life right now, find ways to find contentment with where you're at. Jim Carrey put it this way: "I think everybody should get rich and famous and do everything they ever dreamed of so they can see that it's not the answer." Whatever your hand finds to do, do it with all your might. Today, find a way to do whatever is in your hand with all your might. I'm Ben Windle.
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1: If only Christina Aguilera's song were true, words won't bring us down. Aguilera wants to encourage us that the knowledge we are beautiful should stop anyone's words from causing us pain. The song is a plea to remember your inner beauty and not to allow the thoughtless and cruel words of others to bring you down. But our experience of life is that words hurt, they wound, they stay in our mind, and we replay them, hurting us over and over again. This is why the Bible talks about the tongue as uncontrollable, like a spark which starts a forest fire. Our greatest challenge is to control our tongue. Before we're too quick to judge others, we ought to remember that we have inflicted pain through our own words. Memories of our own hurt ought to cause us to go to God in prayer for times we have hurt others. Seek God's forgiveness and even look to make it right with those you've hurt. Words will bring people down. Be sure they're not your words today.
0: Carl Faze for dailynudge.org.
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0: When people speak of goals, I immediately think of football. We are often taught that it's good to set goals in life. We are encouraged to put away money in a super fund with the aim of securing our future. We may set a goal to be a certain weight, and so we plan to achieve this in a certain time. What could be a goal for marriage? Most marriage vows still have the words, "to be faithful to you as long as we both shall live." The aim is to be married to one person for life. I would like to explore with you another goal that may work in your marriage. Research has shown that loving, secure relationships assist people to reach their full potential. When a person is accepted for who they are, when others try to understand them, when they are encouraged in all that they do, gently corrected where they may fail, trained where they are weak, they have a greater opportunity to reach their full potential. Maybe a goal in your marriage could be to love each other in such a way that you encourage each other to reach your full potential. This is relationship psychotherapist Hans Kelder.
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Sometimes someone just takes our heart. We didn't plan it or necessarily mean for it to happen. They've just got our number. They may be the last person we or our family or friends would have expected. They may be considered unrespectable, but we're overwhelmed and transfixed with them all the time. It may be that we've known them or known of them for years, or maybe they are a chance encounter one summer's night. Either way, our extraordinary sudden love and adoration for them catches even us by surprise.

0: For many of us, our coming to believe in Jesus is just like this. We were the last ones to think that we would take a step of faith and fall madly in love with the carpenter from Galilee. But now he enthuses our whole life, and we cannot help but keep coming back to him again and again.
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I declare.

Hey, this is Ben Windle with another Life Minute. We all need a vision for our finances. Proverbs describes the condition of a person without vision. It says that person will cast off restraint. Now, we all know how easy it is to do that with our finances. It might be walking through the shopping center and there's a sale on at Myers. It's easy to cast off restraint. It's the things that no one sees, though, that produces the results that everybody wants. And that's why financial priorities are so important. Let's have a look at some selfish values. Number one, get to keep. Number two, measuring financial status by how much we make. And number three, just having enough for me to live. Now, here are some generous values to live by. Firstly, get to give. Secondly, measure financial status by how much you can be a blessing to others. And thirdly, have a goal for financial abundance enough to resource other people. We all have a choice to make, selfish or generous values. The selfish values are easier in the short term, but in the long run, generous values open up new levels of capacity. I'm Ben Windle.

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1: In this bulletin, One Nation looking to make history in the Cedar Farah and Melbourne men charged over sharing ISIS propaganda. Good morning, I'm Jaden James. One Nation candidate David Farley is confident he can create history and win the Cedar Farah in today's by-election. The contest has been called after Susan Lee quit politics after she was removed as Liberal leader in February. With the Liberals on the nose, it's becoming a contest between Mr. Farley and independent candidate Michelle Millthorpe. Mr. Farley believes there's mood for change in the federal electorate.
2: Winter's arriving, but I can tell you what, the burning desire of change within the constituents is there. And I'm pretty sure comfortable saying that that will be exposed of where the constituency of Farah wants.
1: The Cedar Farah has been held by the Coalition since 1949. Yesterday, four Melbourne men have been charged by federal authorities for allegedly sharing ISIS propaganda. Gillian Lantoris has the details.
3: Same day that these so-called ISIS brides were touching down in Melbourne, well, Victoria Police and Australian Federal Police raided several homes in the north and southeastern suburbs, arresting four men aged between 19 and 29 years old for possessing extremist material. Now, police alleged that they had been sending, sharing, receiving suspected violent extremist material, which included images in videos of previous terrorist attacks and other ISIS propaganda.
1: Three are set to face court, while the fourth was granted bail under strict conditions to appear again in July. The offences carry a maximum penalty of 5 years in prison. Griffith University researchers have launched their annual program designed to reduce dementia risk, with recent success reported by people in managing their memory and daily life. Professor Karen Pike says the course focuses on several tactics to help attendees retain information.
4: The evidence also shows that, you know, rather than just repeating something over and over again at the same kind of interval, the same pace, that it's actually better if you slowly increase how long it is between you repeating the information. That seems to help things stick in your brain a lot better.
1: Attendees in the program participate for 2 hours per week over a six-week period. Overseas, three hikers have been killed and two remain unaccounted for after a volcano erupted on Indonesia's eastern Halmahera Island. A large ash cloud has developed, with debris hampering the search efforts. The area had been closed to visitors since April 17, after scientists observed an increase in volcanic activity. Mount Dukono is an extremely active volcano, and since March it has erupted close to 200 times. In the NRL last night, after extra time, a win for the Parramatta Eels over the North Queensland Cowboys 33-30, and 28-12 win for the Sydney Roosters over the Gold Coast Titans. And in the AFL last night, a win for the Brisbane Lions over Carlton 100-89, and Western Bulldogs over Port Adelaide 74-72. That's the latest news in sport. I'm Jaden James.
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6: Tasmanian football umpires are wearing body cameras as part of a 12-month AFL trial aimed at improving on-field behaviour. Brighton's Boyer Road precinct is set to deliver around 400 new homes after the Tasmanian Planning Commission approved the structure plan. And Denali's Zoe Jacobson has been named Australia's best oyster shucker and will be the first woman to represent the country at the World Championships in Ireland this September. For more of the latest and to be notified when news breaks in your area, download the free Pulse Tasmania app today.
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7: Weather today, mainly fine and 18 degrees. Tomorrow, Mother's Day, Sunday, fine, 9 to 18. And Monday, a little overcast, 10 to 16. Sunrise this morning at 7.10.

Blessing offer. And oh, child, it's 14 minutes past six. Let's have a look at baseball, NFL, NHL, anything happening in the United States. Second round of the NHL Stanley Cup playoff series today at 9 o'clock, the Sabres and the Canadiens. And at 11:30, the Ducks and the Golden Knights. They'll be playing game three, the Sabres and the Canadiens game two. Major League Baseball at 8:10, it's the Reds and the Astros. At 8:40, the Phillies and the Rockies. At 9 a.m., Orioles, Athletics, Blue Jays, Angels, Marlins, Nationals, Red Sox and Rays. 9:15, the Guardians and the Twins. 9:40, the Royals and the Tigers, Brewers and the Yankees, the White Sox and the Mariners. 10 o'clock, it's the Rangers and the Cubs. 11:30, Diamondbacks and Mets. 11:45, Padres and Cardinals. 12:10, the Dodgers and Braves. And 12:15, the Giants and the Pirates. And in terms of triathlon this weekend, it's the first of the World Tour events and also the Ultraman Australia at Noosa.

There is Taylor Sorensen there with Love Somebody Else as we move to the sport of rugby. It is round 13 of the Super Rugby getting to the business end. Today at 2, Highlanders and Waratahs. 5, Moana and the Hurricanes. And at 7:30, the Brumbies and the Force. Round 14 next week, the Chiefs and the Highlanders Friday night at 5. Locally, the Tasmanian Rugby Union up to round 2. There are the 5 premiership sides today. At 3, it's Glenorchy and Harlequins, and Devonport host Launceston. Taroona have the bye. And in the championship, also 5 teams at 3 o'clock today. Burnie and Launceston 2, and Taroona 2, and Easts with Hutchins Utaz having the bye. From rugby union to rugby league, around 10 of 27 in the season there. The Dragons and Knights at 3. Souths and Sharks at 5:30. 7:30, Manly and Brisbane. Tomorrow at 2, the Storm and West Tigers. And at 4, Canberra and Penrith. Round 11, kicking off next Friday night, the Sharks and the Bulldogs at 6. And the Rabbitohs and Dolphins at 8.

0: 6:30, Brit Nicole and Nobody Loves You Like Me. It is weather around the state time. Burnie, overcast 17. Devonport, overcast 19. Launceston, cold early, then fine 21. St Helens, fine and 20. Strawn, showers and 15, and a little overcast for Hobart today. And a maximum of 17 degrees. Sun up at 7:10.
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0: and it is on. 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
1: 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I've

There are some people who will explain that they love their partners, but they are not in love. In other words, they get on okay. They are friends. They fulfill each other's day-to-day needs, and they look like they are a very good couple together. Like a pair of old shoes, they fit well. However, there's no romance, no heightened feelings,

zest is out of the relationship. In the courtship period, the feelings of love are so strong that it motivates couples to be deeply involved with each other, with much joy, happiness, and excitement. It's the strong feelings that create the love and romance. After a few years, it takes the creating of love and romance to get the strong feelings. It may help if you plan some romance, a night together, a movie, a dinner, sharing time with friends, a gift, a soothing massage, being romantic in words, constantly complimenting and telling the other person why you love them. Love is a decision. When we decide to love, the feelings of love often follow. This is relationship psychotherapist Hans Kelder.

0: Okay.
1: Josh Wilson, it's okay not to be okay. 20 minutes to 7 in tennis. It's the Italian Open in Rome in both the ATP and WTA tours next week. For the ATP, it's the 17th to the 23rd, so not next week, the week after. Hamburg and Geneva, and after that, of course, it'll be the French Open. In athletics, today, it is the Surf Road John Keenan Memorial Round 4, and next Sunday, the City to Casino.

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1: I've got so much to be thankful for. Look, I got a roof and a bed.

For us, Frank, being thankful, it's 13 minutes to 7 in cycling. The 2026 Giro d'Italia gets underway today and runs over the next month. Hockey Premier League Round 5, the women first up on Turf 2. We have Northwest Grads and Canterbury at 11.45, at 1.15 Union Diamondbacks, and at 2.45 Doohan at OHA. For the men, University and Diamondbacks first up at 11.45, followed at 1.15 by Doohan at OHA, 2.45 Northwest Grads and Canterbury.

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1: In this bulletin, Yazidi community leaders concerned by returning ISIS brides and dementia now the leading cause of death. Good morning, I'm Jaden James. Members of Australia's Yazidi community who fled persecution in the Middle East say they've been re-traumatised by the arrival of four so-called ISIS brides. Carolee Katsimbanis reports.
2: Prime Minister Anthony Albanese declared he had zero sympathy for any Australians who'd travelled to join ISIS. And so Yazidi community leaders are calling on him and authorities to hold anyone who enslaved or abused Yazidis accountable. Two of the ISIS women have been remanded in custody in Melbourne over the weekend. They're charged with crimes against humanity and slavery offences. But there are also another 20 ISIS-linked women and children in Syria who could seek to return to Australia in coming weeks. Carolee Katsimbanis reporting.
1: A crowded field of candidates are contesting today's federal by-election in Farrer. The regional New South Wales seat was vacated by former Liberal leader Susan Lee after she was deposed as the party's leader. The Liberals, Nationals, One Nation and an Independent have all put their hat in the ring. Dementia has overtaken heart disease as the leading cause of death in Australia. New ABS data shows dementia-related illnesses claimed more than 17,500 lives in 2024. Businesses offering financial services are being urged to boost their cybersecurity safeguards because of the growing threat of AI. Regulator ASIC warns state-of-the-art AI models such as Mythos could exploit software and system vulnerabilities. Commissioner Simone Constant says financial institutions need to act now.
3: It's simple. We're at a minute to midnight on this. There's the ability now to expose vulnerabilities far faster than many realise and to chain them together and use them in ways that hadn't been contemplated at the pace of change that we're now seeing.
1: In a controlled evaluation, Mythos was able to discover 271 vulnerabilities in Mozilla's Firefox. Overseas, the precarious ceasefire in the Middle East remains under a cloud with the US, Iran and Israel all breaching the no-fire agreements in a series of tit-for-tat attacks yesterday. While still hopeful for a peace deal, President Trump refuses to compromise on his demand for Iran to abandon its nuclear program.
4: They're not going to be starting the following day to develop a nuclear weapon. But they were not willing to say that. I said, well, here we go. Let's do it the hard way.
1: The US Central Command says it has disabled two oil tankers that were heading to an Iranian port. To sport, a confidence booster for the Blues in the AFL last night. Coach Michael Voss summing up last night's 11-point loss to reigning premiers Brisbane.
5: What you could tell was, you know, certainly from after half-time, you could definitely see there was a confidence growing within the group. You know, it seemed like all those sort of little battles that were starting to win.
1: The final score, Brisbane 100, Carlton 89. That's the latest news in sport. I'm Jaden James.
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8: Council planners have recommended approval of a $26.3 million Woolworths supermarket at Lauderdale in southern Tasmania. The inaugural Diverge Skyruns Festival has drawn more than 650 runners to Queenstown on the west coast. And Tasmanian football umpires are wearing body cameras as part of a 12-month AFL trial aimed at improving on-field behaviour. 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
9: 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He gives strength to the weary, increases the power of the weak. 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They'll walk and not be faint.
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9: And sun up shortly as we have a look at the weather for Hobart. A fine 18 degrees today, 18 tomorrow after a low of 9 for Mother's Day Sunday. And Monday overcast 10 to 16.

0: Here on Sunburnt Souls, we explore life, faith, and our mental well-being. 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
1: My friend Andy learned to box in his late 30s. After 12 weeks of training, he had his first fight, and to my delight, he completely smashed his opponent. I would have retired on the spot, but 3 months later, Andy had his second fight, and this one was completely different. It was close, it was brutal, and Andy had to dig deep just to stay in the fight, and in the end, he lost. I went to console him, but he wasn't even sad. He said the first fight was fun, and it was good to have a win, but this was a challenge that gave him deep satisfaction. Andy's perspective made me realize that sometimes losing is necessary to prove to ourselves that we can overcome great challenges. Facing our hardships and challenges and coming out victorious can be more powerful than simply winning.
0: For more candid conversations on faith and mental well-being, check out sunburntsouls.com.

Hello, LTD. There's a soul worth saving, and the time is 13 minutes past 7. State League netball today, round 13 of 21 at 3:30. Hawks in the Southeast Suns at 4:30. Karana and Cavs, and at 4:30, Waratah and Devon Kingston have the bye. Super netball is up to round 9. West Coast Fever and the Adelaide Thunderbirds from Perth at 8. Saturday, we have the Swifts and the Sunshine Coast Lightning at 5. Then tomorrow, Mother's Day at 2, the Giants and the Melbourne Mavericks, and the Melbourne Vixens and the Queensland Firebirds in Melbourne, also at 4 o'clock on Mother's Day.

0: 20 past 7, Lloyd Nix and a little more. Let's move on to golf. It's Quail Hollow this weekend at the Myrtle Beach Classic in the US, followed by the USPGA next week on the DP World Tour, the Catalunya Championship in Spain, followed by the US, and the $20 million LIV Golf Virginia is on this weekend. The next event for LIV Golf will be in Korea on the 28th of May right through to the end of the month. And speaking of that same weekend, May 30 to 31, the Thine Trophy and North vs South event. And over the June long weekend, the new Norfolk Two Good events been scheduled, while the traditional Swansea June long weekend event is back. Entries are now open.
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0: Almost 7:30, KJ52. It's a brand new day. It's a Saturday, and in Perth, it's sunny and 24 degrees. Adelaide overcast and 19. Alice Springs after a frosty start, a fine day in 19. For Darwin, fine and 34. Brisbane overcast and 25. Sydney, fine and 22. Canberra, it was frosty again this morning, fine and 17. Melbourne, a few showers, 16. And Hobart, overcast with a maximum around 17 degrees.
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20-8 youth group there with Forever Young. Looking back at sporting history, if we go back 16 years, the PGA Players' Championship was played at Sawgrass, and a South African, Tim Clark, fired a final round 67 to make his first PGA Tour victory, one ahead of Australia's Robert Allenby. Back in 2018, Manchester City smashed the EPL record with a 3-1 win over Brighton. Most goals, 105. Most points, 97. Most wins, 31. And in 2019, English clubs created football history, taking all the final spots in Europe's two major competitions, Chelsea and Arsenal, to qualify for the Europa Cup after a miracle Champions League wins for both Liverpool and Spurs.

Josiah Queen and the Dusty Bibles, 13 minutes away from 8. Grant Hackett, the Australian swimmer, has a birthday today, winning gold at the Olympics in 2000 and 2004. Simon Hollingsworth, Athletics Australia's current CEO, Australian 400-metre hurdler at the Olympics in 92 and 96, is 54. New Zealand cricket batsman Andrew Jones will be 67. West Indian cricket batsman Maurice Forrest is 83. George Duckworth, the English wicketkeeper and not the founder of the Duckworth-Lewis system, 1901 to 1966. I think his son is the founder of the Duckworth-Lewis-Stern system for deciding rain-affected games. Harry Vardon, the legendary golfer from 1870 to 1937. And, of course, next week we'll have the USPGA. For the moment, Nico and Vince, am I wrong?

0: Hi there, mums. Take a breather. It's Vanessa here with your Mummy Minute. One of the things I love about children is their honesty. Little Man and Daddy were chatting about how one of their snacks has changed its recipe and it's now too salty. "It tastes like my toothpaste," Little Man observed, who, much to Mummy's frustration, doesn't like either kid toothpaste on the market. Daddy helpfully suggests, "You could try my toothpaste." Little Man ponders that and says, "Let me look at your teeth." Daddy obliges and Little Man gives his candid assessment. "No thanks, your teeth are too yellow." Savvy consumers, these kids. Mum just wanted to encourage you today. You're doing great embracing the frank observations of your kids. You are special to your kids and special to us for looking after them. Thanks for being a mum.
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0: It's 5 to 8, Leland with The Great Awakening.
1: Happy birthday, happy birthday, happy birthday.
0: And when nominations closed at lunchtime yesterday, we had 4 nominees to win the birthday cake. Archer Reed, happy birthday to my baby boy turning 15 today. Love you so much. From your mum. Beck Lyons, dearest Beck, wishing you a birthday that's wonderful and beautiful as you are. What a blessing it is to know you, and thank you for being you. Love your friend Jackie. Orlando Jarvis, happy 5th birthday, Orlando, from Grandma. And Susie Turner also has a birthday today. Susie is into double digits. Congratulations on your 10th birthday. Have a marvellous day. Doug is saving up his dog licks just for you, from Michelle. So there we have it. We've got Archie, Beck, Orlando and Susie who've been nominated to win the birthday cake thanks to our station sponsor, Treats on Franklin. So we've had to put it into a number generator, 1 being Archie, 2 being Beck, 3 being Orlando and 4 being Susie. And the number generator has been hit and it's lobbed on the number 2. So Beck, you have won the birthday cake thanks to our station sponsor, Treats on Franklin. We'll get a voucher out to you on Monday.

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1: In this bulletin, One Nation looking to take the seat of Farah and the Bulldogs claim victory in Adelaide. Good morning, I'm Jaden James. One Nation faces its next crucial test to find out if the party can snatch the seat of Farah from the Liberals after 25 years. Michael Packie is covering the by-election.
2: David Farley is odds-on favourite to win the regional New South Wales seat of Farah for One Nation and represent the vast electorate in Canberra. The seat had been held by Susan Lee for a quarter of a century before she quit politics after being dumped as Liberal leader in February. Polling shows the Libs will struggle to hold on, with Mr. Farley and independent Michelle Millthorpe the frontrunners out of 12 candidates. If One Nation is able to snatch Farah, it'll give the minor party two seats in the lower house of federal parliament and follows its solid showing in the South Australian election. Michael Packie, Albury.
1: One of the ISIS brides is likely to become eligible for tens of thousands of dollars in taxpayer benefits. 33-year-old Zahra Ahmed has escaped arrest in Melbourne and will be free to roam in the community. Her cohorts remain behind bars in Melbourne and Sydney on charges of slavery and crimes against humanity. Disruptions to Brisbane's train network are likely to continue for the time being, but some progress has been achieved in marathon talks between the Union and Queensland Rail. Negotiations are due to resume on Wednesday. New research has found weight loss medications don't work for 1 in 10 of the population. The Adelaide University study argues a person's genes can influence if medications like Ozempic and Mounjaro work. Diabetes Australia's group executive Amber Willink says it'll help inform patient care.
3: What this research can do is help clinicians avoid prescribing medicines that are unlikely to work for their patients, which can reduce also the side effects that we know can be experienced with these medicines.
1: In Australia, Ozempic is approved solely for treating type 2 diabetes. Overseas, support for British Prime Minister Sir Keir Starmer has plummeted in the local council elections, the Labour Party being undermined by Nigel Farage's Reform UK movement. Reform picked up more than 1,400 councillors so far, while the Conservatives lost more than 500 seats and Labour losing 1,300. In the AFL, Port Adelaide have fallen short of a round 9 win at Adelaide Oval. A last-gasp point from Harvey Gallagher handing the Western Bulldogs a 2-point victory in a tense 74-72 triumph at Adelaide Oval. Port coach Josh Carr saying it was a disappointing loss.
4: Horrible. You know, the first half especially, trying to be too cute with the footy. The conditions obviously were slippery. Had opportunities to get inside 50 and put them under pressure and we didn't. Search for the handball at times when we didn't need to. Just a really bad night.
1: Also last night, the Blues going down to the reigning premiers Brisbane by 11 points. That's the latest news in sport. I'm Jaden James.
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5: Brighton's Boyer Road precinct is set to deliver around 400 new homes after the Tasmanian Planning Commission approved the structure plan. Denali's Zoe Jacobson has been named Australia's best oyster shucker and will be the first woman to represent the country at the World Championships in Ireland this September. And council planners have recommended approval of a $26.3 million Woolworths supermarket at Lauderdale in southern Tasmania. 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
8: Weather for Hobart today, mainly fine, around 17, 18 degrees. Tomorrow, continuing fine for Mother's Day, 9 to 18. And Monday, overcast and 10 to 16.

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We are Vessel, the proof of his love in NBL basketball, NBL South 1. We have Hobart on the road to Mount Gambier this weekend, and the Northern Force taking on Knox and Kilsyth also on the road this weekend. The NBA playoffs are underway. Game 3 at 9 a.m, 76ers and the Knicks. Game 3 at 11:30, the Timberwolves and Spurs. Tomorrow a.m. at 5, the Cavaliers and Pistons play Game 3. And tomorrow at 10:30, the Lakers and the Thunder play Game 3.

0: Citizen Way set it on fire, 22 minutes past 8 in cricket. Tomorrow, England and New Zealand have the first women's one-day international. And on Wednesday, England and New Zealand in the second one-day international. IPL and county cricket all underway.
1: Don't be a goose. We've all seen them on the Southern Outlet, the Brooker Highway and the Tasman Highway. The lane weavers going backwards and forwards, stealing people's braking space and causing near misses. 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And yet we all pull up together at the traffic lights and watch them check their mobile phone. If this sounds like you, cut it out. 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Towards Zero. 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
2: The National Day of Prayer is on Saturday, May 23, 2026. 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In Joshua 3 verse 5, Joshua told the people, consecrate yourselves, for tomorrow the Lord will do amazing things among you. 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

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Now let me count my blessings. 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I

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A recent survey of mothers found that many modern mothers feel alone. They still do the lion's share of the childcare work, and these days, few parents have relatives close enough to take the kids for the weekend or simply offer reassuring pats on the back. Today's mothers often feel as if they're mothering in a vacuum. They report that every day is an exercise in outwitting catastrophe, and the whole business of trying to run a house, a family, and one's own life is downright crazy. Single mother Jerry notes that at work you get a promotion and at school you get marks. But nobody grades mums. That is, except when the kid's acting up on the street. And that's when people are happy to judge you. This Mother's Day, let us all be realistic about the sometimes thankless task of mothering. And thank our mums with all our hearts.

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A-League first semi-final legs today at 4 o'clock, Auckland host Adelaide, and at 7:40, Sydney host Newcastle. A-League W second leg semi-finals at 2, Melbourne Victory and Melbourne City, with City leading that series 1-0. And at 12:30 tomorrow, Wellington and Brisbane Roar, with Brisbane leading that particular series 2-1.

0: Brandon Lake, Bailey Zimmerman, Just to Believe. 10 to 9, EPL match day 36 of 38, only a couple left, and the FA Cup not far away. Liverpool and Chelsea today, Fulham and Bournemouth, Sunderland and Manchester United, Brighton and Wolves, Manchester City and Brentford, Notts, Forest and Newcastle, Crystal Palace and Everton, Burnley and Aston Villa, West Ham and Arsenal, Spurs and Leeds. Now, the title race is hotting up for now. Arsenal are in front with 76 points. Manchester United are second. They have a game in hand and could go level. Manchester United will finish third. At the other end of the table, though, it's Wolves and Burnley who are going to be relegated. And then the other side to go will either be Spurs or West Ham. So a couple of matches that you'll need to keep an eye on in the UK this weekend.
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1: In this bulletin, a hantavirus-plagued cruise ship heading to the Canary Islands and calls for the Queensland government to soften new e-bike rules. Good morning, I'm Jaden James. Members of Australia's Yazidi community say the return of so-called ISIS brides from a Syrian refugee camp has caused significant re-traumatisation. Community leaders are demanding any returnees linked to the terror organisation face the full force of the law. Former Labor leader Bill Shorten says he feels vindicated by reports the federal government will overhaul housing tax breaks in next week's budget. Mr. Shorten claims his 2019 election platform was ahead of its time and that voters are now ready for the action on housing. He believes the shift in demographics means the majority of electorates now embrace the reforms that were once considered unviable. A parliamentary committee is urging the Queensland government to soften proposed e-bike laws before they take effect in July. The committee recommends dumping the blanket ban on riders under 16, suggesting children should be allowed to ride in low-risk areas like national parks and bike paths. Officials in the Spanish-controlled Canary Islands are preparing for the arrival of the virus-stricken cruise ship in the North Atlantic. Josh Bavis has the details.
2: On board the MV Hondius are more than 140 people from 23 countries, including four Australians. The plan to get everyone home is evolving. The leaders of the Canary Islands initially protested the arrival of the ship, so now it won't be docking, but rather anchoring off the coast. Those on board will be tested and monitored for symptoms before being taken to the airport and flown to Europe, including to a special medical centre in Madrid. Other nations, like Australia, have been invited to organise air transport for their citizens to be taken back home. The Department of Foreign Affairs and Trade has sent staff here to assist, but hasn't explained how it's planning to help. Officials around the world are tracing the movements of dozens of people who disembarked the ship when it docked in St. Helena before the outbreak was reported. Josh Bavis in Tenerife.
1: Overseas, the Pentagon has begun releasing what it says are never-before-seen files, documenting reports of UFO sightings from US military bases around the world. The trove contains images, videos, and declassified witness reports about sightings dating back to the 1940s. A note accompanying each clip declares the description provided is for informational purposes only. In sport, Parramatta has defeated North Queensland in a round 10 NRL thriller. Andrew Lucas reports.
3: The Eels have beaten the Cowboys 33-30 in a heart-stopping Golden Point clash in Townsville. It was 30 all after regulation time before Mitchell Moses nailed the match-winning field goal in the 81st minute. The drama wasn't over as Parramatta were then awarded a penalty goal for foul play. For the Cowboys, Jason Tamalolo became the most capped Cowboy in history. Earlier, the Roosters made it 6 wins in a row, defeating the Titans 28-12 in Gosford.
1: Andrew Lucas with that report. That's the latest news in sport. I'm Jaden James.
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6: The inaugural Diverge Skyruns Festival has drawn more than 650 runners to Queenstown on the west coast. A $650,000 fire safety upgrade at Quercus Park has secured the future of Ag Fest and Party in the paddock. And Tasmanian football umpires are wearing body cameras as part of a 12-month AFL trial aimed at improving on-field behaviour. 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
7: 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Do nothing out of selfish ambition or vain conceit. Rather, in humility, value others above yourself.
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7: Don't have a look at the weather for Hobart today. Fine around 18 degrees for tomorrow, Sunday, Mother's Day, 9 to 18 and fine. And Monday, a little overcast, 10 to 16.

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1: I need you to hold me. I need you to care.

The Bel Air Lip Bombs, don't let them tell you it's fair. It's 16 minutes past nine. Motorsport this weekend, the Shannon Speed Series Round 2 at the Sydney Motorsport Park. NASCAR, the Kansas 400, and the IndyCars are on a road race in Indiana. Then the next big weekend of motorsport is a fortnight away, May 22 to 24, with the Supercars 440 at Simmons Plains, the Formula One of Canada, and the 110th Indianapolis 500.

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1: Time stood still, just like a photograph you made me feel. Like this will last forever, looking in your eyes.

Miles Smith doing a little stargazing at 28 past 9, overcast in Burnie 17 and Devonport 19. A little cold early in Launceston, but it'll warm up to 21 degrees and fine for St Helens 20. A few light showers drawn on the west coast 15. Hobart overcast and 18.

0: Need to Breathe, Ellie Holcomb's Survival, 25-10. AFL, 200 games coming up for the Geelong Cats' Tom Stewart today, 150 games for Matthew Kennedy at the Western Bulldogs. Patrick Lipinski at Collingwood will bring up 150 tonight in that game between Geelong and Collingwood. 100 games for Sandarum of Essendon. Tom Powell at North Melbourne plays 100 games as well. Scott Pendlebury at Collingwood will play his 432nd game tonight, equaling Brent Harvey's record for the most number of AFL games ever played, while Ross Lyon at St Kilda is reaching his 200th official club game as coach.
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G'day, it's Andy Kirk here. I heard a funny story once about a turtle family who were going on a picnic. They prepared for 5 years for their outing. On the second year of travelling, they found a suitable place and then took them 6 months to clear the site and set up the picnic. After unpacking the basket, they realised they left the salt behind and they couldn't eat without it. So after a lengthy conversation, they decided that the youngest would go home and get it because he was the fastest. He agreed to go on one condition, that nobody ate until he returned. They all agreed and off the young turtle went. 3 years went by and still no sign of him. Finally, the eldest brother said he couldn't wait any longer and he started to unwrap a sandwich. Just then, the youngest turtle jumped out from behind a tree and said, "I knew you wouldn't wait." Now, this silly story teaches us a valuable lesson that many of us fall into the trap of doing, and that is waiting around expecting the worst to happen. The young turtle just needed to head off and fulfill his purpose, not waiting around for people to disappoint him. For us, we need to just get on with life and believe the best in people, not the worst. I'm Andy Kirk. Super Kids.

17-10, Taylor Hill and Hello. Now let's have a look at round 9 of the AFL. North Melbourne and Sydney at 1:15, 4:15 the Giants and Essendon, 7 o'clock the Gold Coast and St Kilda. 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Next Thursday night, Doug Nicholls round starts with Lions and the Cats, and then on Friday night at 7:30, Sydney and Collingwood from the SCG and the Suns and Port Adelaide. VFL round 7, Werribee and the Tasmania Devils, 3rd versus 11th at Avalon. SFL round 6 at 1:30 today, North Hobart and Brighton, Lauderdale and Kingborough, and then at 3, Clarence and Glenorchy, the traditional rivals. And for the old scholars, Richmond had their first win for I don't know how many games last week. Today they face Tosa, St Virgil's and OHA, and Uni and Hutchins, all games bounced down at 2.

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Gotta keep on trying. 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And keep moving, don't stop rocking.

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1: In this bulletin, voters in Farah heading to the polls and the US expecting a response from Tehran over a peace deal. Good morning, I'm Jaden James. The key candidates in the Farah by-election have cast their votes ahead of one of the most crucial political contests in decades. Michael Packey reports from Albury.
2: Accompanied by a media pack and a throng of volunteers dressed in orange and handing out how-to-vote cards, David Farley has cast his ballot here at the Albury Public School. The 69-year-old businessman is hoping to create a major upset tonight if he wins the long-held Liberal seat of Farah for One Nation. It would give the minor party two seats in the lower house of federal parliament. Mr. Farley is expected to campaign with One Nation leader Pauline Hanson, travelling the vast New South Wales electorate, which reaches the South Australian border. With the Liberals not expected to hold on to the regional seat, the other main contender is independent Michelle Millthorpe.
1: Michael Packey reporting. The Deputy Prime Minister has denied claims the government is assisting the so-called ISIS brides who returned to Australia. Three of the women who returned from a Syrian refugee camp has since been charged with crimes against humanity and terrorism offences. However, there are claims one of the women who was not arrested after arriving in Melbourne may be eligible for government financial assistance. Speaking on Channel 9, Richard Miles says none of the women are being helped.
3: I mean, you're speculating about it. I'm making it really clear that they've not received any taxpayer support.
4: Will they, though?
3: They've not been repatriated. Well, they've not received any assistance from the government in terms of being repatriated back to Australia.
1: 29-year-old Mariam Safar was denied bail in Sydney yesterday, despite her lawyer's claims that she was coerced. Overseas, US President Donald Trump is warning Iran of violent consequences if it fails to accept a new peace agreement to end the war and reopen the Strait of Hormuz. US forces have carried out strikes on two Iranian flag tankers after they tried to evade an American blockade. Secretary of State Marco Rubio says they're expecting a response from Tehran on a proposed deal today.
5: The hope is it's something that it can put us into a serious process of negotiation. Obviously, we've seen the reporting overnight that Iran has established or trying to establish some agency that's going to control traffic in the straits. That would be very problematic. That would actually be unacceptable.